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7: It's August 2023, a county government meeting in Pennsylvania's Lehigh Valley. A young woman, early 20s, steps up to the mic to speak.
8: My two-month-old son was happily drinking milk from his bottle when he quickly started choking, turned blue, and went limp. My boyfriend transported our son to the changing table as I grabbed an anti-choking device and my boyfriend began assembling it. Two pumps of the device and my son was conscious, gasping for air and coughing up milk.
7: They all went to the ER to make sure the baby was okay.
8: But upon arriving at Lehigh Valley Hospital, the diagnosis quickly became something so different.
7: One of the doctors had a theory.
8: She stated to my father and mother-in-law that we are young, first-time parents who got frustrated with our baby and violently shook him to make him stop crying, and a confession would only make things easier for us.
7: The parents were told to leave the hospital without their son, and he wouldn't come home for 7 whole months.
8: I'm a postpartum mom dealing with the grief and the trauma of my son being ripped from my arms, and I'm a mom who lost everything in less than 24 hours due to one doctor's misdiagnosis. Enough is enough.
7: And then the next person speaks, and the next one. The stories they tell form a pattern of parents walking into a Lehigh Valley hospital to get help for a child, only to leave without them. And the same doctor's name kept coming up again and again, a pediatrician.
9: I ask you, what kind of doctor does this?
7: That's what I wanted to know too. From Serial Productions and the New York Times, I'm Diane Neary. And this is The Preventionist, a story about a doctor and the rise of a powerful field of pediatric medicine.
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11: It started with a phone call in the early hours of the morning.
12: 911, what is the address to your emergency?
11: A terrified woman tells the operator she's been kidnapped, assaulted, and...
13: Trump candidates are rolling. I'm Chris DeMeo, Fox News. The results of a key primary race in Kentucky showcase President Trump's continued influence over Republican voters. Fox's Kristen Goodwin has more.
14: Ed Gelrein telling supporters...
15: Standing in front of you here tonight as the Republican... nominee for Kentucky Congressional District 4.
14: The President Trump backed Navy SEAL veteran winning the district's GOP primary, defeating incumbent Representative Thomas Massey.
16: I got 7 months left in Congress.
14: Massey, who has served in Congress since 2012, reacting to the loss, telling supporters they ran a race they can be proud of. Kristen Goodwin, Fox News.
13: President Trump announcing on social media Tuesday that he's endorsing Texas Attorney General Ken Paxton in a bid to oust Texas Senator John Cornyn in the runoff of the GOP Senate primary next week.
17: I think he's the most significant endorsement in at least my lifetime. If you get his endorsement, it's better than it's the gold standard.
13: That's Ken Paxton on Fox's The Will Cain Show. Police revealing new details about the two teenagers who killed three at a San Diego mosque. Fox's Christina Coleman has more.
18: Police identify the teenage gunman as 17-year-old Kane Clark and an 18-year-old accomplice. They believe they were radicalized online before carrying out the shooting at the Islamic Center of San Diego. Authorities say the teenage suspects drove off after the shooting and then turned the guns on themselves. Their bodies were found in a BMW nearby. Officers also say they found hateful writings in that vehicle. Police say the guns used were registered to one of the suspect's parents, and authorities also say they have not ruled out the possibility of charging those parents.
13: San Diego's

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5: All clear on 22 in both directions. If you're on 78, there is some overnight construction. If you're heading westbound between the Jersey State Line and 33 southbound is overnight road work, and that's between Stockertown and Tatamy. Luckily, no delay at this time, though. There is a damaged roadway in Nazareth Borough. Walnut Street closed between Fairview and Liberty Streets. 309, not bad at all. I'm Michelle Taylor with your Penn Teledata Internet traffic from the News Radio 790 WAEB Traffic Center.
6: Here is the three-day WAEB AccuWeather forecast, a heat advisory through 8 this evening. Rather hot and humid again today with times of sun and clouds. Watch out for a thunderstorm this afternoon. Any thunderstorm is capable of producing damaging wind gusts, hail, and flooding downpours. Our high near 90. The record is 92, last reached in 1996. Winds will be west to southwest at 7 to 14 miles per hour. Rather cloudy tonight with a shower and thunderstorm in the area early, followed by some rain late at night. It will start to turn cooler, low 55. Much cooler tomorrow with periods of rain through the morning hours. Clouds may break for some late day sun. Tomorrow's high just 65. Friday, some sun to start, but increasing clouds, perhaps a shower toward evening. Friday's high 69. That's WAEB AccuWeather. I'm Joe Lundberg.
7: Right now, again, 69 degrees at News Radio 790 WAEB. On the way next, we're talking to Tom Del Beccaro. We're talking a lot of different issues, including Iran and more, on the way next.
8: Joshua spent most of his early life searching for safety. 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When his car broke down, Joshua felt hopeless until...
0: I'm Michelle McPhee, and in my new podcast, Kingdom of Fraud, I'm unraveling the strangest criminal alliance I've ever reported on. A polygamist from Utah and an LA Armenian businessman.
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7: 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He's got his podcast and more, which is on Sundays, and he's joining me right now. Good morning, sir. Tom.
13: Hey, how are you?
7: There you are. How you doing, buddy?
13: Good. My boy was crying there for you. He wanted to talk to you.
7: If he wants to come on and do the show, he can. So, hey, let's start with Gavin Newsom in California. I saw this post about the dental thing, and I've been talking about it all morning. I mean, we talk about all these fake NGOs, this Sam Bankman Fried and the money laundering. We talk about the Leering Centers. Then you got this nonsense, Spencer Pratt is doing a great job, but look at the what happened with all the money that supposedly $700 for the homes that were burned, and there's no homes. I mean, I don't even know how that race is close in Los Angeles. And then this $23 million for hearing aids, folks, and that was about 5 years ago. And then they ended up doing 300 hearing aids, so that's $76,666 per hearing aid. It's insane that was your government money, and all this stuff that Newsom does. The fact that he is one of the people considered favorites for the presidency is, like, insane to me.
13: Yeah, I mean, think about USAID. All the money goes to these NGOs, and they spend all the money, and it never goes to the people, quote, it's intended for. I wish I could tell you that this is somehow unique, but this is what big government is like. The famous scene in Casablanca when Rick says, my cigarettes always seem to be a little bit short, and Sidney Greenstreet says, carrying charges. Well, government is nothing but carrying charges. They siphon off money. They pay off their friend's business. Stacey Abrams, given billions of dollars, and then she becomes uber rich. This is what government is, and there's no cure for it other than less government, because corruption is rampant. And we don't spend the dollars to make sure the dollars are spent well. We just appropriate. This is as old as time, and there's no, the bigger the government, the more this happens. And I give the example this way: if you have a two person business, you notice when office supplies go missing. But if you're IBM, it's a little harder to track. That's human nature. And this is one of the reasons why big government is so bad.
7: Yeah. So Spencer Pratt, some of his ads are just, I don't know how many are on TV and how many he's just doing on social media, but they're videos. They're brilliant. They're absolutely brilliant. How this is even a race is beyond me, except that stupid ranked choice voting. That's the only reason.
13: Well, no, I don't think they have ranked choice there. It's going to a runoff. He's having a great time. He's showing what populist common sense can do. He's sort of ushering in the AI campaign, which I worry about because he's playful with her images, but I worry that someday we're going to have campaigns of deep fakes. But Look, L.A. has three and a half times more Democrats than Republicans, and that's why the race is close. And I commented on Political Vanguard about this today because the upcoming midterms, the Democrats, a huge percentage of the Democrats do not vote on anything but party. They Republicans, on the other hand, don't do that. Their partisan media demonizes along with them, and that's all that matters to them. Reality doesn't matter. So these people in LA, they don't see the news about the crime and everything. They see the news about partisanship.
7: Anyway, it's just nuts. I just wanted you to say, I know you used to be, you still have a home in California, live in New Jersey.
13: Look, my PAC is still pushing for Steve Hilton. It is still pushing for voter ID this fall. And I still, you know, obviously I'll be home there tomorrow, Thursday.
7: What is your PAC?
13: It's electionfairness.com. And its goal is to pass voter ID and get Steve Hilton in there and young Kim back into Congress.
7: Electionfairness.com, Tom's PAC. Okay. I didn't realize you still had that. But it's crazy out there. It really is. But and it's not just there. It's elsewhere. I mean, stuff should not be. Who would have thought? Spencer Pratt, he's coming off really well. And I got to tell you, if John Fetterman runs against a rhino or moderate Republican, I'm voting for John Fetterman if he goes for reelection, because he deserves an affirmation vote for being a reasonable, decent human being.
13: No, I understand why you say that. My prediction is that he doesn't run because you have a normal primary system,
7: yeah,
13: and the Democrats are just going to unload on him, unfortunately.
7: Yeah. Yeah, I know. But for being a reasonable Democrat, he was, what a pleasant surprise. What a breath of fresh air in Washington, D.C. So let's talk about, I forget who you had on your podcast. I watched part of it.
13: KT McFarland.
7: Yeah. So go ahead. Talk to me. Give me what you learned from her.
13: You know, KT started in the Nixon administration at 18 years old. She's now 74. She has been served in four different administrations over the last, I don't know, how many years is that? 60 years. And she, for my money, she's as articulate and clear-minded as anybody. I told her if she was on the debate stage in a presidential forum, she would run circles around anybody. She says, the only thing I'm running after these days is grandchildren, which is a sweet comment. You know, she made it very clear, and she's very clear-eyed about who the other side is. A big danger in politics and life is that we assume that the person over there thinks like me in general and has the same values. But as you see from these love fests for Mangione, no. There are people that are just way out there. And when it comes to foreign policy, they're even farther out there. And so she's very clear about China. China's about itself first and ideology second. And what that means is China will make its deals for its own security on a rolling basis. They need oil. They need, we need minerals. So they're very transactional. But she also was very clear that you can't trust them at all. I mean, you saw the story about she openly said, if you go to China, take burner phones. Do not use a real phone there ever.
7: Really?
13: Yeah. She said, and then toss them. The administration did that. You use burner phones and then you throw them away because they will hack anything.
7: So how does she see things playing out with Iran, and how does she see things playing out? China being pragmatic, I think, is coming around. But how does she see it all playing out?
13: Well, she supports what Trump has done in Iran. I mean, Iran has been the most dangerous country in the world for 20 years, 30 years, because they will do the unthinkable, whereas China and Russia plod along and don't do the unthinkable. She's all for disarming them. She says that I brought up, I think Trump's the most one of four consequential presidents. Of course, she said that she wants to give an honorable mention to Nixon. But she agrees that he is remaking the world and the Middle East all to the good, because in the years ahead, it's going to be, things are more dangerous. And taking bad guys off the stage is a priority.
7: Nixon, she gives honorable mention to. But I got to tell you, I never got Henry Kissinger, never liked him. And I think he's going to turn out to be one of the worst.
13: So, you know, that's interesting because she worked for Kissinger. She knew a lot about him. But at the end of the day, if you look for the period of time in which here's my view on Kissinger, the period of time he did, the United States could have stayed in Vietnam theoretically forever. And he extricated the United States from Vietnam.
7: Who did?
13: Kissinger.
7: Oh, you feel Kissinger did? Okay, I don't.
13: His diplomacy and his work with Nixon it played a huge role in America's decision to end the Vietnam War. Its participation in it. America was never going to win the Vietnam War. That was when television came in. It was that there was no clear objective in the minds of Americans, and we could have been, talk about a forever war, and the media was not going to allow the United States to win that war at the time. And if Nixon had stayed in there, you would have had a totally different world where Democrats would have won.
7: But was it not Henry Kissinger that brought us China and trade with China ultimately, really?
13: Well, okay, so is the United States exports a huge amount of stuff around the world? Yes, China. China did get into WHO. We did begin to trade with China, but remember that pulled apart Russia and China even more.
7: Would you think was a good thing? But I'm looking at it. If I recall correctly, was Kissinger's thinking was this would bring China around to the Western values, and how's that working out for us? I would say not so much. All we've done is given them the money to become.
13: Okay, but think of the difference here. Russia did not come around and was not treated the same way. Russia is now encamped, a bad actor with nuclear weapons, and disengaged in significant part from the world compared to China. China does not. Why hasn't China gone against Taiwan? Many could argue that it would be an easy victory and the United States wouldn't come to Taiwan. Why have they done that? Because they know if they did it, they would lose every trading partner and their economy would collapse. So China being engaged in the world does restrict its foreign policy.
7: Okay.
13: They do a lot of bad things. They are a vicious dictatorship.
7: Oh, can I tell you something? One, what the slaughtering of the Uyghurs is one thing, but then this organ heart. I had a person. I had a
13: live organ donating.
7: Yeah, no, like they're killing people. They're taking people and they find to get an order for an organ. They kill the person. I mean,
13: they're awful. I agree.
7: But
13: they're awful with guns, and them being engaged in the world and basing their economy on exports does restrict their behavior. So the question is, as bad as they are, should they? I ask the question: is it containment or engagement?
7: So wasn't it MacArthur that got fired because he wanted to go after China after World War II?
13: I don't know that. MacArthur, you're saying.
7: Yes, MacArthur. Yeah. Wasn't it MacArthur?
13: I thought you said McCarthy.
7: No, was it Douglas MacArthur. Wasn't it Douglas MacArthur that wanted to go after China after World War II? Am I remembering that right?
13: Which would have been a disaster because the United States cannot be everywhere at once.
7: Okay. Well, that's what you say. I mean, I could agree with you, but then we'd both be wrong. You wonder what would have happened had MacArthur done that. You know, we don't know because he didn't do it. And you can say it would have been a disaster. We don't know that.
13: I don't want you to think that China wouldn't have emerged on the international stage at some point. Of course they would. Technology has changed everything. Keep in mind that Japan, after the war, technology allowed Japan to go rampant in its acceleration. So China would have emerged on the world stage. I'm not defending them at the least. They're the second most dangerous power on Earth, but they are restricted. Okay. They have the most weapons, but they restrict their behavior because of trade. If they were just like Russia, it would be even more dangerous in my view, because China would collapse without trade right now. Trump knows that. He's trying to leverage that.
7: And she agrees with Trump on that, and she agrees with him, I think, on most of his foreign policy, does she not? I watched about half of it.
13: Deal. Yeah, she agrees with a good deal. Look, the world is a dangerous place. The problem for America is that it has become so comfortable, it doesn't think that it has to fight to retain freedom. Freedom is the exception in
7: amen.
13: History.
7: Amen, amen, amen. Tom DelBaccaro, acclaimed author, speaker, former chairman of the California Republican Party. He has his podcast titled Politics and Perspective. His books include The Divided Era and The Lessons of the American Civilization, available at Amazon.com, BarnesandNoble.com, TomDell.com. He also has his Political Vanguard website. You can watch him for his writings up at Fox or at Newsmax, Tom DelBaccaro, TomDell.com. Thank you, sir.
13: All right, Bob. Thank you.
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5: On 22, both directions, everything is clear. Overnight road work on 78 westbound, Jersey State Line, and down to 33. 33 is okay. That overnight road work is gone. No problems on 309. Turnpike's clear. Nazareth Borough road damage has Walnut Street closed between Fairview and Liberty Streets. I'm Michelle Taylor with your Penn Teledata internet traffic from the News Radio 790 WAEB Traffic Center.
7: AccuWeather heat advisory remains in effect now through 8 p.m. tonight. Today, times of sun and clouds, rather hot and humid. A thunderstorm in the area this afternoon. Any thunderstorm can produce localized damaging wind gusts, hail, and flooding downpours. The high today, they're expected to be near 90. The record 92 set back in 1996. Winds 7 to 14 miles an hour. Tonight, cloudy with a shower or thunderstorm around early, then some rain late, turning cooler, down to 55. Tomorrow, much cooler, rain in the morning. Clouds may break for some late day sun, a high of 65. Friday, some sun giving way to clouds, perhaps a shower late, a high 69. Right now on News Radio 790 WAEB, it is 69 degrees, and that is your traffic and weather on the 8s all morning long. It is, again, 629, 69 degrees. We're doing two in-depth AccuWeather forecast Q&As this morning at 6:55 and 8:20 with Joel Lundberg. And boy, I got a ton of weather requests. 9 o'clock this morning... Excuse me, at 9 o'clock this morning, Ian Trottier, who's written a book, it's titled High Stakes Treason. High Stakes Treason, How John Brennan Compromised American Security for Millions. And he is Ian Trottier, my first guest, then Michael J. O'Neill, talking about gerrymandering is really an attack on the Supreme Court. He's at 9:40. Local news follows Fox.
15: Chris DeMeo. Police now say two teens who opened fire on a Southern California mosque on Monday were radicalized online. San Diego Police Chief Scott Wall says the guns belonged to the suspect's parents.
16: Exactly how they came into they were able to obtain them is still under investigation.
15: A security guard died after exchanging gunfire with the shooters. The teens took their own lives. Senator Tommy Tuberville wins Alabama's Republican gubernatorial primary.
17: I'm going to make everything we have better. Now, it's going to take a while, and I'm going to need a lot of help. A lot of you out there in this audience are going to be part of it. It's not a one-man show. It's not a one-person show. It's like football. You better have good people around you. And that's exactly what we've been trying to put together for the last 14 months.
15: Tuberville will face Democrat Doug Jones. 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
18: In the Pentelevated newsroom, I'm Dan Holzman. It's going to be Bob Brooks versus Ryan McKenzie in the general election this November. Brooks winning the Democrat primary on Tuesday.
19: I'm honored to be handed the nomination here, right? And the team that I put together is unbelievable, and I think we just proved exactly what we can do.
18: Brooks defeating three other Democrats for that job. McKenzie tells WFMZ he's ready for Brooks and doesn't hold back with his comments about his opponent.
20: Bob Brooks is a con man and a fraudster who has been proven in court to have stolen tens of thousands of dollars from his own family. It's amazing that the Democrats, this is the best nominee they could come up with, but the Democrat Party insiders selected him and we're going to defeat him in November.
18: McKenzie ran unopposed on Tuesday. Other local races of note. In the race for the 16th District Senate seat, Mark Pinsley with the edge right now of about 1,700 votes with 91% of the vote counted. Pinsley has an 8-point lead over Bradley Merkel Gump. CeCe Gerlach has said she's a winner in Pennsylvania's 22nd District primary. As she defeats Anna Tiburcio. And it appears that Rachel Cuevas has won in the 187th State House seat race. She defeats Jeffrey Whitcomb. She'll take on incumbent Republican Gary Day in November. 5:33 on WAEB. We've got your sports update coming along next.
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18: It's day game today, 1 o'clock in Philadelphia. The Nationals beat the Mets 9-6, Yankees 5, Toronto 4. Scranton Wilkes-Barre blasted the Iron Pigs 15-4. The Knicks beat Cleveland 115-104 in overtime in Game 1 of the Eastern Conference Final. The Knicks trailed at one point by 22. They roared back to win it. 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
7: And it's Gunther, so the Phils, I guess, lost last night. What was it, 4-1?
18: 4-1.
7: Hey, can't win them all, but they've won a great bunch of them, so. Yeah.
18: I think they had won five straight before that, so.
7: Yep. Anyway, interesting elections. Tom Mass, what does it mean? Trump, the Republicans that opposed him on gerrymandering in Ohio, they all lost. Then who lost next? It was after that. That was a Trump. Go on, help me out here. Who was it that lost next after that? There was Trump wanted him gone.
18: Oh gosh.
7: Yeah, you know who I. And now of course Massey. What's his name? Cassidy.
18: Oh, yeah, down in Louisiana.
7: Yeah, Louisiana. And now Cassidy voted. Now, for the first time, Cassidy had been voting against the War Powers Act. Now he turned around and voted for it. Saw that?
18: Mm-hmm.
7: Yeah, that's called sour grapes. Yeah. Not doing what's best for your constituents. It's, you know, but don't. Trump's after revenge, but then you do a revenge vote, and that's different. And by the way, yesterday on the talkback button,
18: yeah,
7: I got this. Let me push this here. Hang on. Here we go.
28: Morning, Bobby. My name is Greg, and I just voted up here in Slatington at 7 o'clock. And on the ballot this year, you have to choose two women, two men.
7: Nice cat.
28: In one of the categories, a male and a female in another category, and one that no sex is, you don't have to choose either sex. And that's on both the Republican and the Democrat ballot.
7: Yeah, so, you know, you have to choose, vote for two. Let's say there's five candidates. Yes. Vote for two men and two women.
18: Yeah.
7: And because so there's only going to be four, whatever. So why is that? And by the way, how do you know?
18: Just by reading a name.
7: Right, no, because that doesn't mean anything. And, you know, why isn't it vote for two men, two women, and one transgender? Why is it vote for one of 57 different genders? Why I could vote for four men and say that I thought two of the men today were identifying as women.
18: Why does gender matter in politics but not in track and field?
7: Right. Do we have a man and woman stand on the podium if it becomes a tie? Like they did the other day at the track meet, which they said we're going to have one transgender and one woman stand on the podium for the winners. Well, then he just admitted that that's not equal. I mean, all of these questions, we're just asking for friends.
18: Oh, a wide range of friends.
7: A plethora of friends, you know, which means a lot to me.
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9: Both directions of 22 are clear. 78 westbound, overnight road work between the state line and 33, so it's a little slow.
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7: Is 542, DLP capital temperature 69 degrees. This is funny. This is so funny. This is an AI picture that makes it look like it's Trump at an event and there's nobody in the seats. First of all, this is just so funny. It's just so funny that the left is this Trump derangement syndrome that you're going to find out this is a totally false picture, but there's a picture floating on the internet that supposedly is Trump in a motorcade with nobody along this parade route. It's just amusing. Just so here's one. Where is this? Hold on here. I love this one. By the way, you know, after the Senate race yesterday, and James Tallarico, this crazy Democrat. And boy, I got to tell you, he looks creepy in pictures. He's one of those guys that he's just a creeper. Anyway, he's now leading in the Texas polls for the Senate race over the Republicans. So that's in Texas. But I love this one. I love this post. This is driving the Democrats crazy. This is posted by Occupy Democrats. Anyone else notice when Elon starts showing up again, there's upcoming elections to be manipulated? I like, and Elon Musk is showing up again. I love it. I love that the Democrats, that he's living inside their heads rent-free. Just awesome. News Radio 790 WAEB. Hold on. Let me get all my stuff together here. There's a Jamie Raskin on President Trump. Donald Trump has converted the presidency into a money-making operation. I did my daily comment here. This post or his comments came after my show yesterday, or at least I became aware of them after the show yesterday. Jamie Raskin. So I did the commentary yesterday. My daily commentary runs every afternoon at 12:30, 3:30, and 5:30. Jamie Raskin on President Trump. Donald Trump has converted the presidency into a money-making operation. The entire project of the Trump administration is to make him and his family as much money as possible. You've never seen anything like this in the history of the United States. Oh, really? Jamie Raskin was elected in 2016 when he was worth $1.1 million. 10 years later, he's now worth $6.8 million. Did your investments pay that well to go from $1.1 million to $6.8 million 10 years later? Chuck Schumer, when he was elected, was worth $112,000. He's now worth over $7 million. That's not counting his wife's net worth. Ilhan Omar, when she was elected, had student debt but was supposedly worth $45,000, but she had student debt to take care of, now worth at least $30 million. Now, what was that about? We've never seen anything like this. Nancy Pelosi was worth between $610,000 and $785,000, mostly in stocks. Now, depending on the stock market and the particular financial tracking method, she's worth between $281 million to $413 million. But again, we've never seen anything like this in the history of the United States. Bill Clinton was worth $700,000 to $1.3 million, now worth upwards of $240 million. But again, we've never seen anything like this in the United States. Converting the presidency to a money-making project, again, Bill Clinton now worth $240 million. Barack Obama, when he took office, worth $1.3 million, now worth $135 million. But again, we've never seen anything like it, converting the presidency into a money-making operation or converting your office into a money-making operation. Those are just a few that I just decided to look up to see how valid his concerns were. 5:46 at News Radio 790 WAEB. There's a picture here of it was a guy who's now transitioning as a woman. I don't know, he's got glasses, crazy color hair. And the caption reads, I have depression, anxiety, I'm confused about what gender I am, I'm unemployed, I'm in serious debt, I waste all my money on weed, hair dye, and porn. I'm also a vegan, but I'm still obese because I have impulse control. Now let me tell you how to fix the country. 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
15: On 22, in both directions, everything is okay. 78 westbound overnight road work between the Jersey State Line and 33, so it's a little bit slow through there. We're not seeing any major problems on the eastbound side. Keep in mind that in Nazareth Borough, road damage has Walnut Street closed between Fairview and Liberty Streets. I'm Michelle Taylor with your Penn Teledata internet traffic from the News Radio 790 WAEB Traffic Center.
7: A heat advisory remains in effect till 8 o'clock tonight. Today, times of sun and clouds, rather hot and humid. A thunderstorm in the area this afternoon. Any thunderstorm can produce localized damaging wind gusts, hail, flooding, downpours. High today near 90, winds 7 to 14 miles an hour. Tonight, cloudy with a shower or thunderstorm around early, then some rain late, turning cooler, down to 55 tonight. Tomorrow, much cooler, rain in the morning, then clouds may break for some late day sun, 65. Friday, some sun giving way to clouds, perhaps a shower late, 69. 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
7: News Radio 790 WAEB, 69 degrees. That's your DLP capital temperature. You know, Mother's Day about a week and a half ago, and I was watching all the posts of people, first Mother's Day without mom. It might be the 10th Mother's Day without mom, but how you miss her. And what people say, what I wouldn't give to hear my mother's voice again. Earl Wen's monuments in Brownsville helps you pay the tribute to mom. They're going to help you pay tribute to whoever you loved in your life by creating a beautiful memorial stone that will have the emotional impact that you want, to give you, tell the story of their life. There's a reason there's memorial stones. People want their loved ones to be remembered. They want people to know who they were, why they mattered, so that they're not forgotten. And Earl Wen's, they do all types of memorials. By the way, the variety of the shapes of the stones, I've never talked about that, along with the colors, along with the fact that they're a Rock of Ages quarried stone, which is a way better quarried stone, and they hold their etchings longer, they just are crisper, they're just a better stone. And then they can actually write pretty lengthy stories on a memorial that to tell your loved one's story. They can do color on granite. They can do these pictorial scenes. They do columbariums for folks that have been cremated. So you can have a family columbarium, individual columbariums, whatever. They're paid that tribute to your loved one. And they will listen attentively and then create a memorial that does let the world know why your loved one mattered. Earl Wen's Monuments, Brownsville, EarlWensInc.com. 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
18: It's Ryan McKenzie versus Bob Brooks in this fall's local congressional race. And Fidel Castro's brother going to get indicted. Those stories, 6 o'clock.
7: So give me the first story you did.
18: McKenzie versus Bob Brooks.
7: Yeah. No, that wasn't what I was thinking. There was something else. I was thinking about the local election. How was the turnout, by the way? Did they give a report on that? It was pretty anemic where I vote.
18: Yeah, I think in the Democrat primary, what was the vote total? It was about between 60 and 70,000 Democrats voted in the district for Congress.
7: 60 to 70?
18: I think so,
7: That's even better than I thought it would be. So, and Bob Brooks gets the nod. I remember, what's the guy from Northampton County Executive?
18: Lamont McClure? Yeah.
7: Wasn't he the leader in the clubhouse at one point? Well, I'm not me. I mean, I thought everybody thought he was the guy.
18: Well, he probably had the most name recognition going in.
7: Yeah.
18: He did not have the most money.
7: Yeah. No, he did not raise money. Yeah.
18: Pretty much. He loaned his own campaign a ton of money.
7: Where did he finish?
18: He was third. Mm. Ryan Croswell was second. I think he had 21% of the vote. McClure was third with 20. And Carol Abando-Durstein, 17%.
7: So Democrats hate women.
18: That minority women as well. She's Hispanic.
7: So they did not vote. Wow. I can't believe the Democrats don't care about women. Isn't that interesting? And and the guy that won, his name again?
18: Bob Brooks.
7: Bob Brooks?
18: Yes.
7: Yeah, I saw a picture of him. He looks like a white guy.
18: He does appear to be Caucasian, yes.
7: And he's identifying as a man?
18: As I understand it, yes, Bob.
7: So he's identifying as a man, a white man, and they picked him over a minority woman. Wow, I never realized the Democrats were such racists. I'm shocked. I thought they were not racist.
18: Breaking news today?
7: Wow, I mean, you know, and what about diversity, equity, and inclusion? Where is it?
18: Indeed.
7: I mean, forget meritocracy, and why not redistribution of votes? Why not? Dan's got a cough. But anyway, all right, so we got more tickets for Chicago, right? Because we didn't get a winner yesterday.
18: Yes, I ruined someone's day yesterday.
7: So Chicago, your chance to win those coming up at 7:20 this morning. You're 1-1, right?
18: I am, indeed. Maybe I'm on a winning streak.
7: What do you think for this morning? What do you think?
18: You know,
7: Feeling your oats?
18: Better my oats than someone else's.
7: Yeah, it's true.
18: Otherwise, you get smacked around.
7: 7:20 this morning, tickets to Chicago. All right. Fitness Central. I love riding my bike. I really do. It's when biking season's back. I mean, you could ride it. I actually rode it pretty late into the fall, and then I got it out pretty early in the spring, but then I just wasn't able to go. I forget why. I hadn't been on the bike for a while. Now I've been out a couple of times pretty relatively back-to-back almost, and want to get a third one in maybe tonight somewhere. I don't know. I love this bike from Fitness Central. 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
15: 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It's all clear if you're on 78 westbound between the state line and 33. Overnight road work, so it's a little bit heavy. 33 itself is fine. 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
16: That's Democrat Bob Brooks after winning the Democrat primary in the Lehigh Valley 7th Congressional District. Brooks earned 42% of the vote in the four-person race. He'll take on Republican incumbent Ryan McKenzie this November. McKenzie tells WFMZ what his message will be for the next 5.5 months.
17: Well, we're going to be very aggressive out on the campaign trail all across the 7th Congressional District, not only talking about the results that we've been able to deliver in the first year and a half, but also our positive vision to help bring about affordability, keep our communities safe, and ultimately keep our country safe as well.
16: The general election is November 3rd. Many of Tuesday's races were uneventful and unopposed, but there were some contested local races. Here's Bill Mead.
18: Allentown City Councilwoman Cece Gerlach has won the 22nd State House primary over Anna Tiburcio by 12 points. In the 187th State House race, Democrat Rachel Cuevas easily defeated Gregory Whitcomb by more than a 2-1 margin. She'll face off with incumbent Republican Gary Day in November. In the 16th State Senate race, Lehigh County Controller Mark Pinsley defeated Bradley Merkel-Gump by about 8 percentage points and will take on Republican incumbent Senator Jared Coleman this fall.
16: Attorney Jason Ritchie will be the GOP nominee for Pennsylvania Lieutenant Governor.

0: Ritchie defeated former UPS executive John Ventry in last night's primary. He'll be the running mate for state treasurer Stacey Garrity, who ran unopposed in the GOP primary for governor. They'll challenge incumbent governor Josh Shapiro and lieutenant governor Austin Davis this November. 6:07 sports. Reds 4, Phillies 1. Phillies host the Reds this afternoon. The Nationals beat the Mets 9-6. Yankees 5, Toronto 4. Scranton Wilkes-Barre all over the Iron Pigs 15-4. NBA playoffs. Cleveland blew a 22-point lead. The Knicks beat them 115-104 in overtime in Game 1 of the Eastern Conference Final. 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
1: Hi, it's 6:07 at News Radio 790, WAEB. Anything surprise you? What is it? What do we make of Massey losing, Cassidy losing, the Republicans in Ohio that voted against gerrymandering losing, and Trump? Well, I mean, go ahead.
0: Trump owns the Republican Party. I think that's what you make
1: you,
0: out of
1: you
0: it.
1: You think that John Thune might get the message?
0: Well,
1: and pass the SAVE Act?
0: He just came out and endorsed Ken Paxton against John Cornyn in Texas yesterday.
1: Yeah.
0: Now the question remains, can these Republicans who won spring
1: win in the fall?
0: Because that's when it really matters.
1: Yep. So he's definitely controlling the Republican Party, but what does that mean for the fall? Maybe nothing. I don't know. We'll see. It's going to be curious. I'll be curious to find it. Well, I'll know, I guess, soon enough, won't we? Mm-hmm. News Radio 790 WAEB 608.
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3: Both directions of 22 are clear. 78, no more overnight roadwork westbound between the state line and 33. 33 sold.
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0: Chicago, coming to the Freedom Montage Pavilion in Camden in July, and your chance to win those tickets at 7:20 this morning. 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DLP Capital Temperature, 69 degrees. 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So let's give this a spin. Let's bring this up here. News Radio 790. Yeah, here we go. All right, here. This is Tom Massey losing yesterday, by the way, to the Trump-endorsed candidate in Kentucky. Again, I'm not sure what that means for the fall. It might mean we're going... I never cared for Massey as he just, you know, it's funny, if he had taken the positions he had taken, but his demeanor was different, I think he would have won. But he's kind of a, I don't know how to explain it to you. He's just smarmy, or I don't even, it's just, he's not a likable, he doesn't come off, his whole persona is just odd. But again, had he taken the position he'd taken, but been a come off differently, I think he would have won. Are we going as, you know, we look at what's happening in the Democrat Party. Only the progressives, only the extreme left is acceptable. Are we doing that on the right? Or was Massey really not? Hey, Trump carried that district huge, and Massey then basically defied Trump voters. So maybe it's just, I don't know. But it's worth the question, are we going too far right? Or right now, in my mind, we're not accomplishing enough. And I really wish we still had DOGE. To me, the biggest thing I wish we were doing was cutting government way more. Now, he has cut the number of federal jobs by nearly 400,000. But there's just a long way to go. All the corruption, all the NGOs, all the money laundering. So you can cut government employees, but if you're doing non-governmental organizations, those are by almost de facto government employees. Anyway, with the loss by Massey, this on News Radio 790 WAEB. Hold on, let me bring up the sound here. Here we go.
1: This is your favorite president, and today is a tremendous day for our country. Congressman Thomas Massey and his undercooked linguine haircut. You look at his hair. It looks like undercooked linguine, and nobody knows hair quite like I do. I have the greatest hair. They say to me, sir, your hair is like golden waves of grain, and that's the greatest hairdo in the history of the world. But Thomas Massey and his stupid haircut, undercooked linguine, ramen noodles, is hitting the road. You know, he lost. And he lost by a lot. You think about it, he lost by a landslide. I wouldn't know what that feels like. I've never lost an election. A lot of people are saying to me, sir, what's it feel like to lose? I wouldn't know what it feels like to lose, but he knows what it feels like. I want to say thank you to Kentucky's 4th Congressional District, and I want to say thank you to the low IQ influencers who have no influence at all. They're a bunch of fakes and phonies and frauds, and now they're a bunch of losers. And they did a lot of stupid things with Massey, who happens to be a stupid person. And they caused him to lose. You think about it. They did a lot of damage to his campaign. And let this be a lesson to anybody else. If you get in bed with those people, you're going to have a very hard time. I can tell you that. But congratulations to Kentucky. Congratulations to the United States of America. They call him Masshole. They call him Masshole, and it's not a nice name, but he's not a nice person. So congratulations to Kentucky, congratulations to America, and congratulations to all the hardworking MAGA patriots who are working to make America great again. God bless you, and thank you for your attention to this matter.
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1: This is your favorite president.
0: Hold on. Stop. All right. Just do that. There we go. 6:17 and 68 degrees at News Radio 790 WAEB. That's Sean Farish, by the way, who's doing Trump. There's a lot to cover here. Jamie Raskin on Donald Trump. Donald Trump. You know what? I don't have time to do this. I'll get to this in a bit. Let me do traffic and weather again already, and then I'll share this thing from Jamie Raskin that I did my commentary on yesterday. Hang on.
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3: Everything is fine on 22 as well as 78. No problems on 80 or 309. Roadway damage in Nazareth Borough has Walnut Street closed between Fairview and Liberty Streets. If you see a traffic problem from your cell phone, call #250 and say Lehigh Valley traffic. I'm Michelle Taylor with your Penn Teledata Internet traffic from the News Radio 790 WAEB Traffic Center.
0: News Radio 790 WAEB. Heat advisory remains in effect through 8 p.m. tonight. Today, sun, clouds, rather hot and humid. Thunderstorm in the area this afternoon. Any thunderstorm can produce localized damaging wind gust, hail, and flooding downpours. High today near 90. The wind 7 to 14 miles an hour. Tonight, cloudy, a shower, a thunderstorm around early, then some rain late, turning cooler down to 55 overnight. Tomorrow, much cooler, rain in the morning, clouds may break for late day sun, high of 65 tomorrow. Friday, some sunshine giving way to clouds, perhaps a shower late, 69. What about the weekend? Still calling for the rain? 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So right now is air conditioning season, right? Today. But tomorrow, it's back to heating season. And you're going back and forth. It's crazy. This is northeast Pennsylvania. I mean, that's our sense. 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It's just crazy weather, right? 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
0: I'm having a battle making my tea. The tea is winning.
10: It shouldn't be that hard, should it?
0: Yeah. Couldn't get the jar open. The jar is sticky. Dropping tea all over the place. Anyway, top stories there, Dan.
10: General election combatants are all set, and an explosive device of some sort detonated near a Lehigh County polling place Tuesday. Those stories 6:30.
0: Apparently, Mitch McConnell not happy that Andy Barr won the Republican primary. I guess he was rooting for somebody else. The Thomas Massey said he was going to handle things with class, but he did get a bit testy last night when he said, why did this race get so expensive? Because they decided to buy the seat. It got real expensive for them. Oh, they used a lot of dirty tricks, but we stayed the course. We didn't throw a foul ball. I don't know about that. Patty Murray.
10: Senator from Washington, I think.
0: To come over here and take a look at this picture.
10: All right.
0: She's got the like the bangs, the hair, the bangs. Yeah. She looks like the Dutch boy, yeah. Right? But doesn't that look like Mitch McConnell with a wig in these younger days? When I first looked over it, I thought, what is McConnell doing with that guy?
10: I could see a little bit of that, maybe,
0: With a hair piece.
10: Yeah, maybe,
0: Anyway.
10: With the glasses and, yeah.
0: Yeah. Anyway, what do you have as far as top stories? Did we do them?
10: I did.
0: Oh, I'm sorry.
10: And they
0: grabbed
10: your attention, clearly.
0: I'm just looking at all this. This picture is really throwing me for a loop. This is really funny.
10: Which picture? The Patty Murray picture?
0: Yeah, Patty Murray. But there's another one of Rosie O'Donnell that I just was scrolling down and saw that. I'm sorry. Now, that's really
10: the current picture?
0: Yeah. Ooh. Yeah. I know. Yeah. Ooh. Jamie Raskin on Trump. Donald Trump has converted the presidency into a money-making operation. We've never seen anything like this in the history of the United States. And then I thought, well, let's see. Jamie Raskin got elected in 2016. He was worth $1.1 million. 10 years later, he's worth $6.8 million. Money-making machine. My dividends didn't return that much. Chuck Schumer, when he was elected years ago, $112,000 worth. Now he's worth over $7 million. His wife is worth more. So I guess money-making machine, we've never seen anything. Ilhan Omar, elected in 2018, had student debt, was worth, they said, at tops $45,000. Now she's worth at least $30 million. But again, Trump, money-making machine, never seen anything. Nancy Pelosi, worth $610,000 when she took office. Now, depending on the tracking methods and the stock market, she's worth between $281 million to $413 million, but we've never seen anything. Bill Clinton, worth $700,000 when he took office, now worth upwards of $240 million, but we've never seen anything like Trump. Obama, worth $1.3 million, now worth upwards of $135 million. But we've never seen anything like Trump.
10: Unprecedented,
0: says Jamie.
10: Bobby.
0: What?
10: Unprecedented.
0: Unprecedented, yeah. By the way, that's the picture of Raskin's wearing this thing on his head these days. I don't know what he is. And so somebody put a pretty funny post. They said somebody complaining about money from a guy that looks like a pirate. What is he doing with that bandana on his head? Is he sick or something?
10: Yeah, I mean, he had cancer.
0: Oh, he did?
10: Yeah.
0: Oh, okay. I didn't know that.
10: Yeah.
0: I didn't know.
10: Yeah.
0: I had no idea. I don't want to make fun of that, but I didn't know that. When did he have cancer? Just recently?
10: Within the last couple of years, I think, yeah.
0: Oh, then this must be an older picture, because he doesn't have this bandana now, does he?
10: I don't believe so anymore, no.
0: Well, that's unfortunate they picked that picture to use, but
10: it's never been seen before, Bobby, except for the six cases you pointed out.
0: And I decided to stop at six.
10: Well, because you have the rescue medical minute that you have to get to eventually, right?
0: Yeah,
10: or else
0: and
10: you could have gone on.
0: That was part of yesterday's commentary. You had to fit it in a minute and 15 seconds. So, yeah. The rescue medical minute, a reminder that we do have the Rescue Healthline show live every Saturday morning from 6 to 8 here on News Radio 790 WAEB. 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
2: Traffic and weather. 10 Teledata Internet traffic.
3: On 22, heading east and westbound, it's all clear. 78 clear in Pennsylvania. No problems in New Jersey at this time. In Nazareth Borough, road damage has Walnut Street closed between Fairview and Liberty Streets. The rest of your roadways are okay. I'm Michelle Taylor with your Penn Teledata Internet traffic from the News Radio 790 WAEB Traffic Center.
0: AccuWeather today, times of sun and clouds, rather hot and humid. A thunderstorm in the area this afternoon. Any thunderstorm can produce localized damaging wind gust and hail and flooding downpours, high today near 90. Tonight, cloudy, a shower, thunderstorm around early, then some rain late, turning cooler, 55. Tomorrow, much cooler, rain in the morning, clouds may break for some late day sun, high 65. Friday, some sun giving way to clouds, perhaps a shower late, 69. Got a lot of weather requests in here. And also, again, so I'll get to those. And we have the, I'm wondering about the weekend for us, let alone all the weather requests. So we have two in-depth AccuWeather Forecast Q&As with Joe Lundberg this morning, 6:55. And again, at 8:20, we'll talk things over at that point. Again, 60, now 68 degrees. Dan Holzman has your local news update following Fox. 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
12: Fox News, I'm CJ Papa. Key races in Kentucky settled by the voters who deliver her President Trump.
13: Kentucky Congressman Thomas Massie is one of the latest Trump critics to fall. Massie has been a thorn in the president's side. He has repeatedly criticized and voted against parts of Trump's agenda, especially on the Middle East. Despite his loss last night, Massie indicates he has no regrets occasionally breaking with the president.
12: Fox's Madeline Rivera reporting the winner in that race, Ed Gallrine, spoke to Fox's Hannity.
14: It was a David versus Goliath. I was the underdog. I want to thank the president. I want to thank the conservative Republicans from this district and my supporters and team.
12: Congressman Andy Barr wins the primary for the Senate seat that is open with the retirement of Senator Mitch McConnell. A runoff in Georgia for Republicans to settle who will run against Democrat Keisha Lance Bottoms for governor. 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
10: It is 6:31 in the Penn Teledata newsroom. We now know who the choices will be in the November 7th congressional district race. Democrat Bob Brooks won the primary Tuesday and says he's proud of the way he won.
15: This is what people want. They want change, and we're offering that change to them right now.
10: Incumbent Republican Ryan McKenzie ran unopposed Tuesday. He gives WFMZ a sneak peek as to what his election bid will look like.
16: I think there is so much that we can fight for to change in Washington, D.C. It is a broken system in so many ways. But at the same time, in the midst of that broken system, we are delivering for people right here in the Lehigh Valley, bring back millions of dollars to improve infrastructure, help our first responders, and do so much more.
10: So it'll be Bob Brooks versus Ryan McKenzie in November. Brooks earning 42% of the vote in a four-person race Tuesday. A rather typical election day in Catasauqua became very unusual just before 10 a.m., according to State Police Trooper Nathan Brenosky.
17: There was some sort of explosion that was thrown from a vehicle.
10: Bronowski tells WFMZ an unknown explosive device was tossed in front of the Salem UCC on 3rd Avenue, or rather on 3rd Street, that is. The device did detonate, however, nobody was hurt and nothing was damaged. 6:33 on WAEB.
0: When you go to an event and you see porta-johns, it's a sinking feeling. I don't know anybody that wants to use them. Monarch mobile restrooms, you won't believe they're a mobile restroom. Air-conditioned.
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10: 5-4. The Iron Pigs were steamrolled by Scranton Wilkes-Barre 15-4. NBA playoffs, Knicks 115, Cleveland 104 in overtime. The Knicks lead that series 1-0. 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
2: Traffic and weather. Pentella Data Internet traffic.
3: 22 is all clear in both directions, as well as 78. On that Pennsylvania Turnpike southbound, you are jammed due to construction between Lansdale and 276. Between mile markers 28.8 and 23.6, they're doing road work in the two right lanes. Now, you're doing okay on 309. The rest of your roadways are not bad. If you see a traffic problem from your cell phone, call #250 and say Lehigh Valley Traffic. I'm Michelle Taylor with your Pentella Data Internet traffic from the News Radio 790 WAEB Traffic Center.
4: Here is the three-day WAEB AccuWeather forecast. A heat advisory remains in effect through 8 this evening. Times of sun and clouds today, rather hot and humid, with a thunderstorm in the area this afternoon. Any thunderstorm can produce localized damaging wind gusts, hail, and flooding downpours. Our high today near 90. The record is 92, last reached in 1996. Winds will be west-southwest at 7 to 14 miles per hour. Tonight will be cloudy with a shower and thunderstorm in the area early, followed by some rain late. It will turn cooler, low 55. Much cooler tomorrow with rain in the morning, then clouds may break for some late-day sun. The high tomorrow, 65. Friday, some sun followed by clouds, perhaps a late-day shower. The high, 69. At WAEB AccuWeather, I'm Joe Lundberg.
0: Your current temp is 69 degrees at News Radio 790 WAEB.
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0: 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DLP capital temperature, 69 degrees.

0: your chance to win tickets to Chicago coming up at 7:20 this morning. You've got to beat Dan if that's a fact, Jack, and you'll be seeing Chicago down in Camden in July. Again, your chance to win those tickets, 7:20 this morning, News Radio 790 WAEB. What a night that's going to be, seriously. I mean, you start to wonder. I mean, there's certain ones that have announced it's their last tour. Now, Chicago has not announced that, but you do have to wonder how many more times will you get this, chances will you get to see them? So enjoy it while you can. And again, 7:20 this morning. Governor Grisham out in New Mexico has now made it. She signed Senate Bill 264, State Senate Bill 264 in New Mexico. It's the first state to criminalize armed federal agents, military troops, or ICE officers near polling places, even in parking lots or anywhere near ballot drop boxes. Gee, what are they trying to hide? Oh, I don't know. Probably nothing. It's just, you know, worrying for nothing. Then we had this guy who, where is that? This soundbite. You can always go to the iHeartRadio app and download the talkback feature, and you can send us your thoughts right in the middle of the show, whatever we're talking about. And I listen to those talkback drops that you put in there. Gives you 30 seconds to talk about any topic. And so somebody was talking about this yesterday. Let's bring this up.
1: Morning, Bobby. My name is Greg, and I just voted up here in Slatington at 7 o'clock. And on the ballot this year, you have to choose two women, two men in one of the categories, a male and a female in another category, and one that no sex is, you don't have to choose either sex. And that's on both the Republican and the Democrat ballot.
0: Yeah, so how do you know if they're a man or a woman? Just by their name? How would you know that? What if the guy's identifying as a woman? What if you identify the woman as a guy? Why is it just pick two women and two men? Why isn't it pick one of each gender? There's 57 varieties, Heinz. Why is it that way? How would we know? Asking for a friend. The Raskin story, that story. Of course, Massey losing last night by just about 10 points? Wasn't even close. What does that say about the influencers? What does that say? You know, so I think it was Candace Owens saying if Tucker Carlson ran for president, he'd win. Well, I don't think so, because they were pushing for Massey. And guess Trump is the influencer and you guys aren't. Now, what does that mean for the fall? I don't know. But Trump defeated the five of the six Republicans that refused to change the gerrymandering the districts in Ohio. He beat Bill Cassidy, now Tom Massey. What does that say? It says he definitely is controlling the Republican Party. Does that bode well for the fall? Well, we'll have to wait and see, won't we? News Radio 790 WAEB. It is 6:46. I'm trying to get to something here. Just give me a moment. I got to find it here. 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
3: Right now, traffic on time, Route 22 and I-78, all clear, 33, and the Turnpike accident-free. The update from PennDOT. 78 on time into New Jersey, and 78 clear through Berks County. 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
0: The AccuWeather forecast in News Radio 790 WAEB. Heat advisory remains in effect through 8 p.m. tonight. Today, times of sun and clouds, rather hot and humid. A thunderstorm in the area this afternoon. Any thunderstorm can produce localized damaging wind gusts, hail, and flooding downpours. High today near 90. Winds without the thunderstorms, generally 7 to 14 miles an hour, could be stronger than that during the thunderstorms. Tonight, cloudy with a shower and thunderstorm around early, then some rain late. It turns cooler, down to 55 tonight. Tomorrow, much cooler, rain in the morning, then clouds may break for some late day sun, the high 65. Friday, some sun giving way to clouds, perhaps a shower late, high 69. At News Radio 790 WAEB, it is 70 degrees.
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0: 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Dan, top stories. What's going on?
6: Ryan McKenzie now knows his opponent this November, and the Secretary of the Commonwealth says Tuesday's primary went very well. Those stories, 7 o'clock.
0: What say you as far as, do we ask you? You're feeling like you're going to win. That's a fact, Jack, right? Tickets for Chicago, half hour from now?
6: Yeah, I think there's a pretty good shot today,
0: yeah,
6: Bobby.
0: Yeah, there is. I think so, too, Dan. Yeah. I believe in you.
6: How hard are the questions? I mean, would you say they're you know, maybe a 6 or 7 on a scale of 1 to 10?
0: No, they're about a 5. They're not that hard. Oh. I think that, I don't think I have any really tough ones.
6: Well, if you dumb it down for me, I like my chances.
0: There might be one that might be difficult.
6: Okay.
0: Out of the 5 or 6 I've got chosen here.
6: All right.
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0: Was 70 years old a couple of days ago. Missed that one. I apologize for that. So it was my bad, I guess. Said he emailed it. I don't know where it is, but I'll take his word for it. Happy birthday to Medusa from Phil. Very happy birthday on your 70th birthday. Then birthdays for today. Happy birthday going out this morning to Zachary Dodd from your friends at the Zion Stone UCC Northampton. Please wish my husband, Brian Lynn, a happy birthday. He's the best doggy dad. Deserves an awesome day celebrating with love from Robin, Olive, and Porter. Very happy birthday to Brian Lynn. Happy birthday this morning going out to, Chinidu Akuduma. All right, so Chinita Akuduma, very happy birthday to Dr. Achita Akuduma from all of his brother knights at the Knights of Columbus Queenship of Mary Council 4050. Happy birthday there, sir. Who else I got here? Happy birthday to my husband, Bill Kreitz. Bill celebrating his 80th birthday, and that's from his wife, Connie Kreitz, wishing him a very happy birthday. He loves the show, and she said it would be happy. He'd be happy to hear his name on the show. Well, now that hearing his name, he's the winner of the award-winning musical Sunday Brunch for Two with the beautiful historic Hotel Bethlehem. So, Bill Kreitz, on your 80th birthday, congratulations to you, sir. The award-winning musical Sunday Brunch coming your way from the beautiful historic Hotel Bethlehem. You are the winner, Bill Kreitz. Happy 80th birthday. Happy birthday to all the birthday folks, and thank you for the kind words on so many of these. It's always appreciated. The in-depth AccuWeather forecast The Q&A is brought to you by the beautiful Historic Hotel Bethlehem. They're promoting the Maker's Retreat with Historic Bethlehem Museums and Sites. That's occurring at Bethlehem's Colonial Industrial Quarter, which is part of the Moravian Church Settlements, and it's a UNESCO World Heritage Site. And you can get immersed in this history. You step back in time. This is interactive. They're going to not only teach you about the Industrial Quarter, you're going to do pottery, you're going to do dyeing of clothing, making material, making clothing. Everything is going to be really cool. It's a three-day event. You can use as an anchor the beautiful Historic Hotel Bethlehem for great overnight rates. They bring you Joe Lundberg. Good morning there, Joe.
9: Good morning.
0: Beautiful looking on our way to another hot day. What did we get to yesterday?
9: 94 again. 2 days in a row of 94 degree heat.
0: Not records on either of those, right?
9: No. But close. Today's record of 92 is a little more reachable, but I think we're going to stall a little short of that at 90 today. The air mass does not quite as hot, and a front is going to be pressing into the north and west. So at some point, that could lead to a thunderstorm this afternoon and evening. If you get one, there's a threat for severe weather. That means hail, damaging winds, and flooding downpours. Not everyone will, but I think they're going to be around, say, as early as 4 o'clock this afternoon and probably till maybe 10 o'clock tonight.
0: So we get that. So some won't get it. So some aren't going to get any rain. But then tonight later, shower and a thunderstorm around again, or is that still all?
9: I think the later tonight, it evolves into some light rain.
0: Mm-hmm.
9: And then that'll last into tomorrow morning. I could see how we could get a quarter to a half an inch of rain late tonight or tomorrow morning. Some of the computer forecasts have even more than that, and we need the rain. But it's really just a wave of low pressure that helps to bring about the cooling that's going to take place from today to tomorrow. Today's high 90, tomorrow's high 65. It will probably stay in the 50s with rain on Saturday. Just a huge change coming up after today.
0: And a lot of rain on Saturday now, it sounds like.
9: Yeah, I don't know if it's a lot of rain, but I think it's just a soaking rain. I mean, probably a half an inch of rain or more. Mm. Some computer forecast a little less, some a bit more. Bottom line is Saturday is just going to be a miserable day weather-wise. And it's not going to be a lot better Sunday and Monday. I just don't think it's anywhere near as wet, but still below historical averages.
0: All right, we'll check back at 8:20. Thank you, Joe. Penn Teledata Internet traffic.
3: Now getting heavier along Route 22 by MacArthur and Fullerton Avenue. You're fine on 33, north and south 512 and Route 191. There's an accident still clears southbound of the Turnpike just past Lansdale. A jam up there through Berks County. Traffic's all jammed up northbound side of Route 222. There's a crash clearing in the area of Paper Mill Road. 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
20: House the GOP congressman he doesn't like? One. Ed Galrine defeated Thomas Massey.
21: It was a David versus Goliath. I was the underdog. I want to thank the president. I want to thank the conservative Republicans from this district.
20: And Galrine beat Massey by almost 10 points in the most expensive House primary race ever, with about $33 million spent. And Galrine will be the favorite in November in a strongly Republican district. Congressman Massey, who opposes the president's actions in Iran and voted against the Big Beautiful Bill, said after losing,
22: "We need to bring this country together. There's too much of the uniparty in Washington, D.C.
20: Last Saturday, a Republican senator President Trump wanted ousted, Bill Cassidy, lost a primary in Louisiana. The president's also backing a GOP challenger in Texas next week, wanting Ken Paxton to defeat Senator John Cornyn. Back to Kentucky.
23: Congressman Andy Barr won the GOP Senate primary. He was backed by President Trump and is seen as the heavy favorite to replace outgoing Senator Mitch McConnell.
20: Fox's Madeline Rivera. In Georgia, Congressman Mike Collins and Derek Dooley advanced to a Republican runoff in the campaign against Democratic Senator John Ossoff. The ceasefire still holds in the Iran conflict after President Trump put on hold a plan to resume bombing to let talks continue. Vice President Vance says,
24: "It takes two to tango. We are not going to have a deal that allows the Iranians to have a nuclear weapon. So as the president just told me, we're locked and loaded."
20: But Fox's Trey Yingst reports from Tel Aviv.
25: Iran's Islamic Revolutionary Guard Corps released a new threat

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13: I'm honored to be handed the nomination here, right? And the team that I put together is unbelievable, and I think we just proved exactly what we can do.
12: Brooks looks to unseat incumbent Republican Ryan McKenzie, who did not hold back when talking with WFMZ after Brooks' victory.
14: Bob Brooks is a con man and a fraudster who has been proven in court to have stolen tens of thousands of dollars from his own family. It's amazing that the Democrats, this is the best nominee they could come up with, but the Democrat Party insiders selected him, and we're going to defeat him in November.
12: McKenzie ran unopposed Tuesday. Brooks earned 42% of the vote in a four-person race to win by 21 points over Ryan Croswell. Many of Tuesday's races were uneventful and unopposed, but there were a handful of contested local races. Allentown City Councilwoman Cece Gerlach has won the 22nd State House primary over Anna Tibercio by 12 points. In the 187th State House race, Rachel Cuevas easily defeated Jeffrey Whitcomb by more than a 2-1 margin. She'll face off with incumbent Republican Gary Day in November. In the 16th state Senate race, Lehigh County Comptroller Mark Pinsley defeated Bradley Merkel Gump by about 8% and will take on Republican incumbent Senator Jarrett Coleman in the fall. Secretary of the Commonwealth Al Schmidt says Tuesday's primary election day went off nearly without a hitch.
15: Pennsylvania held a free, fair, safe, and secure election yet again.
12: 854,000 registered Pennsylvania voters requested mail ballots for the primary. Counties reported about 77% of those ballots were returned. At 7:07, we'll do sports. The Reds beat the Phillies 4-1. Phillies host Cincinnati this afternoon. The Nationals beat the Mets 9-6. Yankees 5, Toronto 4.

0: and Wilkes-Barre beat the Iron Pigs 15-4. NBA playoffs, Knicks 115, Cavaliers 104 in overtime. Knicks win game one of the Eastern Conference Final. 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
1: Sean Farash with his reaction to Tom Massey losing. That's coming up in just a little bit on News Radio 790WAEB, 708. And you're about 10, 12 minutes away from your shot at those tickets to Chicago. 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Boy, it looks beautiful, doesn't it?
0: It sure does, yeah.
1: Could you hear them racing last night?
0: I did not, actually, no. No, I wasn't outside, though, after 7 o'clock, so maybe that was it. I didn't hear it.
1: I called another driver to see if he was racing, and he goes, I wasn't. And I said, so you're racing? He goes, our division's not racing tonight. I'm like, oh, good thing I didn't plan on going. I thought the modifieds were racing. It was just all the sprint cars. So, yeah. Anyway, News Radio 790 WAEB. Not looking good for this weekend. And what about you for baseball? Where are you supposed to be this weekend?
0: We are supposed to have our first home game this weekend.
1: Ooh.
0: But
1: in Boyertown?
0: It's our field is actually a little west of Boyertown now. We switched fields.
1: Where is it?
0: Daniel Boone Middle School,
1: okay.
0: Which is about 10, 15 minutes west of Boyertown.
1: Okay.
0: Saturday's forecast not looking good for field conditions for Sunday, maybe.
1: Some Sunday, I want to go watch Dan coach or manage, as
0: they
1: say.
0: That's exciting.
1: Yeah, that'd be, you know, that's, throwing the hat, kicking dirt in the ump.
0: That'd be as exciting as watching radio on television.
1: That's, yeah, really. Same thing, only different. Yeah.
2: Penn Teledata Internet Traffic.
3: Westbound Route 22, now there's a slowdown just past Airport Road. Again, 22 westbound, a slowdown just past Airport Road. Eastbound, slow due to the rush.
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1: 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So don't forget, I got tickets for by the way, your DLP Capital Time, let me do that. DLP Capital Time, 713. DLP Capital Temperature, 72 degrees at News Radio 790 WAEB. Tickets for Chicago in about 10 minutes here on News Radio 790 WAEB. Got to be Dan at That's a Fact, Jack. And that's only the beginning, yeah. Then I've got tickets. Well, let me just work out those for today.

0: 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So where is there he is? Here we go. So Tom Massey lost yesterday, big time, by 10 points. I don't know what it means. You could say, look, you have to be way left in the Democrat Party and way right in the Republican Party. I don't know. I don't see it that way. With Massey, you could agree with what he was saying. It's just, he's just not a likable person. He's just, there's something about him that's just, and first of all, I think, I don't know what this thing is with beards these days, but if you're going to grow a beard, grow a beard. Don't do the half-ass thing. And I don't know, he just looked unkempt, but also the way he spoke, very, I don't know how to explain it to you. Just didn't connect with people. Just didn't care for him. I guess the best way to explain it, not likable. You could agree with him on policies, but not on his presentation. And so he's out. Of course, Trump wanted him out, and he is.
1: This is your favorite president, and today is a tremendous day for our country. Congressman Thomas Massey and his undercooked linguine haircut. You look at his hair. It looks like undercooked linguine, and nobody knows hair quite like I do. I have the greatest hair. They say to me, sir, your hair is like golden waves of grain, and that's the greatest hairdo in the history of the world. But Thomas Massey and his stupid haircut, undercooked linguine, ramen noodles, is hitting the road. You know, he lost, and he lost by a lot. You think about it, he lost by a landslide. I wouldn't know what that feels like. I've never lost an election. A lot of people are saying to me, sir, what's it feel like to lose? I wouldn't know what it feels like to lose, but he knows what it feels like. I want to say thank you to Kentucky's 4th Congressional District, and I want to say thank you to the low IQ influencers who have no influence at all. They're a bunch of fakes and phonies and frauds, and now they're a bunch of losers. And they did a lot of stupid things with Massey, who happens to be a stupid person. And they caused him to lose. You think about it, they did a lot of damage to his campaign. And let this be a lesson to anybody else if you get...
0: That's Sean Farish. Again, he's doing an incredible Trump impersonation. And the influencers did not influence. Tucker Carlson, Candace Owens, I think it was Candace Owens said, oh, if Tucker Carlson ran for president, he'd win. I'm not so sure. I think again about that when you think about how they had their head handed to him on a plate. They pushed for Massey hard and lost big time. News Radio 790 WAEB. 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They bring you the pets of the day from Animals in Distress, and Rose Yangers featuring those. Good morning, Rose.
2: Good morning, Bob.
0: What's going on?
2: Today I have a dog named Pogo, a mixed breed, about 7 years old. He weighs about 60 pounds. Pogo's an active, playful guy, very friendly around people, likes to go for walks. He would do best as the only pet in the home. He is neutered, up to date in health checks and vaccines. He's microchipped, so that's Pogo. Then I have a cat named Charlotte, a pretty tiger cat, about 8 years old. She found herself at the shelter through no fault of her own. She is in an apartment by herself because she hasn't been able to get used to being with other cats. She's a friendly girl, very quiet, who would do best in a quiet home by herself. No other pets or without young kids. She's spayed, up to date in vaccines, and that's Charlotte.
0: She's beautiful-looking cat, by the way, and Pogo's a cute-looking dog. But anyway, I'd love to get these pets adopted. Charlotte the cat and Pogo the dog, they're on the Animals in Distress website, animalsindistresspa.org, animalsindistresspa.org, or you visit them in person at the shelter, and that's at 5075 Limeport Pike, right near the Wedgwood Golf Course. What's going on as far as fundraisers, Rose?
2: We'll be celebrating our 49th anniversary with our Alumni Day on Sunday, June the 7th. That's from noon to 4. It's a party for pets and people. There'll be food, live music, a basket raffle, silent auction, a pet cakewalk. Lots going on. That's Sunday, June the 7th. And then I just wanted to mention we have a special area at the shelter. It's a quiet place that we call the Garden of Heroes. It's dedicated and paying tribute to the dogs and all the animals who served humans in the military. So everyone's welcome to stop by this Memorial Day.
0: Yeah, it's off to the side of the shelter, beautifully done. A nice place, a nice quiet place to recognize and honor all the animals that lost their lives during the war, the different dogs, horses, etc., that served us in the different conflicts. It's nice that they have that. That's down at Animals in Distress, again, 5075 Limeport Pike, right near the Wedgwood Golf Course. Thank you, Rose, and have a good Memorial Day, and I'll talk to you next week on Wednesday and Friday.
2: Thank you. Bye-bye now.
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3: Teledata Internet traffic.
4: Westbound Route 22, now there's a slowdown just past Airport Road. Again, 22 westbound, a slowdown just past Airport Road. Eastbound, slow due to the rush by McGarth Ren Fullerton. Crash clears in through Berks County, 222 northbound by Paper Mill Road. Traffic's jammed there. Northbound 222 south, you're okay. PA Turnpike, crash clears, lane blocked. PA Turnpike southbound approaching Lansdale. Service Southern News Radio 790 WAEB Traffic Center. 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
0: Accio, the meteorologist Joe Lundberg. First of all, the National Weather Service has a heat advisory in effect till 8 tonight. Then AccuWeather and Joe Lundberg saying today times of sun and clouds, rather hot and humid. A thunderstorm in the area this afternoon, and any thunderstorm can produce localized damaging wind gusts. Now, the winds generally 7 to 14 miles an hour, but during those thunderstorms could be intense. Hail, flooding downpours could be with some of those thunderstorms. And not everybody sees the thunderstorm. High today near 90. Tonight, cloudy, a shower and thunderstorm around early, then some rain late, down to 55 overnight. Tomorrow, much cooler, rain in the morning, clouds and, well, you might get some sun, late day sun, high 65 tomorrow. Friday, some sun giving way to clouds, perhaps a shower late, 69. And the weekend not looking good. Right now it is 722 and 72 degrees at News Radio 790 WAEB. 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
5: It's Ryan McKenzie versus Bob Brooks in this fall's congressional race, and no arrests yet after an explosive device was tossed from a car in Caddy. 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
0: 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Dan, which caller do you want?
5: You know, we're going to make this a quickie today. Three.
0: Caller three. All right, caller three, your chance to play right now on the Ironton Telephone Contest Lines, 833-707-7900, 833-707-7900. The phones are ringing already. One line so far. You got a chance to get in here, 833-707-7900. 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Well, I saw you had calls. What happened?
5: I picked up caller three, and caller three was not there.
0: Oh, okay. So yeah. So the next one in is going to be caller, technically caller four, but you'll be caller three officially, I guess. 833-707-7900, 833-707-7900. And tell you what, let me get caught up on a few things. One thing while we're waiting for that line to ring, because we're on delay here. Let's do this.
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0: Oh man, now they're ringing like a nut job there. Yeah. What do we got? Who do we have here?
5: Bob is on line two.
0: Oh man, look at them go like crazy. Yeah, all right, Bob, good morning. How you doing? Also, one more button there. Bob, good morning. How you doing?
7: Fine, thank you. How are you today?
0: Oh, we're good. All right, so it is, by the way, time for, we got to get ready to go. It is our award-winning radio featurette entitled...
8: That's the Fact, Jack!
0: Oh, my.
8: That's the Fact, Jack!
0: All right, Bob is ready to go here on this day in history. Let's do this. Snaggle here. Jacob Davis patented this piece of clothing, but he patented this with his more famous partner, whom the clothing item is named after. May 20th, 1873. Who was his partner, or what was the item of clothing?
5: And the guy's name, Jacob Davis.
0: Jacob Davis. May 20th, 1873, patent for these products that use copper, by the way.
7: Okay. The only thing I can think of would be blue jeans, Levi Strauss.
0: You got it right. His partner was Levi Strauss, and they patented blue jeans with their first blue jeans with copper rivets. Before that, they didn't have them, but you got that right. Very nicely played. Very good. This Oscar-winning actor was one of the first major celebrities to join the armed forces after the outbreak of World War II. He flew combat missions over Germany and earned the Distinguished Flying Cross for his service. What am I talking about?
7: That could be a number of them, but I stuck with a guess. I'll just say Jimmy Stewart.
0: Oh, my. Dan never had a chance.
5: What am I here for?
0: What are you here for? I'll tell you what.
5: Could have just slept in, took the day off.
0: Bonus round here. Bonus round. The average person will do this to their body about 23 times an hour. What is it they, and I'll throw in the Mr. Bill's Poultry Market Sampler Pack worth about $40 if you can get this right. Average person will do this about 23 times an hour.
7: Oh, my. Blink would be probably like 23 times a minute.
0: Yeah, easily, yeah, probably.
7: Yeah. Scratch yourself?
0: You're close. I'll give you another guess.
5: That was going to be my guess.
7: Touch your face?
0: You got it. 23 times an hour, touch their face. Wow. Yep-er. Got the bonus. Oh. I gave you an extra chance at it. You got the Mr. Bill's Poultry Market Sampler Pack, too, Bob. Good job.
7: Oh, thank you.
0: You notice, my wife, by the way, Bob.
7: My wife seems very excited about the chicken, but yeah, okay.
0: Remember, she's excited about the chicken. Good. Yes. So, Bob, do you notice that people with the name Bob are very smart?
7: I've been told that, yeah.
0: Yeah. So
7: we're also very humble.
0: Yeah, so have I been told that, yeah. Bobby Gunther Walsh. Never mind. Yeah. All right, News Radio 790 WAEB.
3: 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Penn Teledata Internet Traffic.
4: Southbound 33, now some heavy traffic by Hecktown Road and 248. Just out on Route 100, down to the area of 222 and Chance Road. This area, okay. Rush hour delays already east and west 22 between Lehigh and Northampton County. Slow down at MacArthur, Fullerton Avenue, also back to Airport Road and Shanersville Road. Crash clears in through Berks County. Northbound Route 222 approaching Paper Mill Road. Traffic jammed up there. Turnpike southbound, no change. Slow traffic, accident clearing. Turnpike south at Lansdale. Service of the News Radio 790 WAEB Traffic Center. 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
0: The AccuWeather forecast in News Radio 790 WAEB meteorologist Joe Lundberg. He says, today, times of sun and clouds, rather hot and humid. A thunderstorm in the area this afternoon, and any thunderstorm can produce localized damaging wind gusts, hail, and flooding downpours. High today, 90. Otherwise, winds, besides the wind gusts during the storm, winds will be generally 7 to 14 miles an hour. Tonight, cloudy, a shower and thunderstorm around early, then some rain late, turning cooler down to 55 tonight. Tomorrow, much cooler, rain in the morning, then clouds may break for late day sun, 65. Friday, some sun giving way to clouds, perhaps a shower late, 69. Right now at News Radio 790 WAEB, 73 degrees.
9: News. I'm Gianna Gelosi. President Trump's powerful endorsement paying off in a big way for a number of GOP candidates in key primaries across several states. Fox's Madeline Rivera recaps the marquee matchup in Kentucky.
10: The result in Kentucky's 4th congressional district is a victory for former Navy SEAL Ed Gelrein and President Trump. Gelrein defeated Congressman Thomas Massie by almost 10 percentage points in the Republican primary. This was the most expensive House primary ever.
9: In Georgia, Congressman Mike Collins and Derek Dooley advance to a Republican runoff against Democratic Senator John Ossoff. If the Trump administration says it's ready to strike Iran again, if Tehran remains unwilling to budge on its nuclear program.
11: The IRGC put out a statement saying if the aggression against Iran is repeated, the regional war that was promised will this time go beyond the borders of the region.
9: Fox's Trey Yanks, America's listening to Fox News.
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5: In the Penn Teledata newsroom, I'm Dan Holzman.
12: We ran an honorable, straight-up campaign, and I think we've shown everybody that it can be done, and you can win.
5: That's Democrat Bob Brooks after winning his Democrat primary in the Lehigh Valley 7th Congressional District. Brooks pulling in 42% of the vote in the four-person race. He'll take on Republican Congressman Ryan McKenzie in November. McKenzie tells WFMZ what his message will be for the next 5.5 months.
13: Well, we're going to be very aggressive out on the campaign trail all across the 7th Congressional District, not only talking about the results that we've been able to deliver in the first year and a half, but also our positive vision to help bring about affordability, keep our communities safe, and ultimately keep our country safe as well.
5: The general election, November the 3rd. Many of Tuesday's races were uneventful and unopposed, but but there were some local contested races. Here's Bill Mead.
14: Allentown City Councilwoman Cece Gerlach has won the 22nd State House primary over Anna Tiburcio by 12 points. In the 187th State House race, Democrat Rachel Cuevas easily defeated Jeffrey Whitcomb by a more than 2-1 margin. She'll face off with incumbent Republican Gary Day in November. In the 16th State Senate race, Lehigh County Controller Mark Pinsley defeated Bradley Merkel Gump by about 8% and will take on Republican incumbent Senator Jared Coleman this fall.
5: 7:34, some sort of explosive device was thrown out of a car window near a polling place in Lehigh County on Tuesday. It happened in front of the Salem United Church of Christ on 3rd Street in Catasauqua. These people were in the neighborhood and they spoke with WFMZ.
15: I came running outside to see a puff of smoke in the middle of the intersection and someone driving away.
16: Well, it was pretty scary. I mean, all of us were outside trying to figure out what the noise was and also why it was happening.
5: Nobody was hurt. Police still investigating. We're at 7:35.
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11: What's happening, fellow sports fans? It's Andy West. Let's take a look back on this day in sports history, May 20th. Today in 1947, the Pittsburgh Pirates beat the Boston Braves 4-3 in a game that featured 22 hits, all of them singles. The Pirates had 12, the Braves had 10. Today in 1978, Willie Stargell hit a 535-foot home run off Montreal's Wayne Twitchell, the longest home run in the history of Montreal's Olympic Stadium, helping the Pirates to a 6-0 victory. It was also Stargell's 407th career home run, tying him with Duke Snyder on the all-time career list. And today in 2018, the Las Vegas Golden Knights punched their ticket to the Stanley Cup Finals, beating the Winnipeg Jets 2-1 on the road to win the Western Conference Finals 4-1. The Golden Knights become the second expansion team in the NHL, NBA, NFL, or Major League Baseball since 1960 to reach a championship series in their first season. The other team was the 1967-68 St. Louis Blues.
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5: Barry kicked around the Iron Pigs 15-4. NBA playoffs, Knicks over the Cavaliers in overtime. New York wins game one of the Eastern Conference Final. 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
20: And it's Gunther, good morning.
22: Traffic and weather, Pentel Data Internet traffic.
33: Southbound 309, not too bad by Tillman Street, and in the area of I-78. 309, slow traffic north and south in the area of Center Valley Parkway due to the rush. Rush hour delays, East 22, 5 to 8 minute delay, Cedar Crest to Airport Road, westbound 33 out to Shanersville Road and 378. Crash still clears in through Berks County, 222 North at Paper Mill Road. Construction delays wrapping up now on the Turnpike down in the area of Lansdale. All clear right now on 33, just slow southbound by Hecktown Road and 248. Service of the News Radio 790 WAEB Traffic Center. 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
34: Here is the 3-day WAEB AccuWeather forecast. A heat advisory remains in effect through 8 this evening. Times of sun and clouds today, rather hot and humid, with a thunderstorm in the area this afternoon. Any thunderstorm can produce localized damaging wind gusts, hail, and flooding downpours. Our high today near 90. The record is 92, last reached in 1996. Winds will be west-southwest at 7 to 14 miles per hour. Tonight will be cloudy with a shower and thunderstorm in the area early, followed by some rain late. It will turn cooler, low 55. Much cooler tomorrow with rain in the morning, then clouds may break for some late day sun. The high tomorrow is 65. Friday, some sun followed by clouds, perhaps a late day shower. The high 69. At WAEB AccuWeather, I'm Joe Lundberg.
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2: 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You mentioned Jeff Maurer and Tommy and everybody on the team. 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I don't have time to read this whole thing, but this is from the Spooners. 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By the way, 9 o'clock this morning, Ian Trottier is the founder of and host of, I should say, Discussions of the Truth podcast. He's written a book, High Stakes Treason. That's the title. High Stakes Treason. The subtitle, How John Brennan Compromised America's Security for Millions. So he's my guest at 9:15. 9:40, Michael J. O'Neill. All this gerrymandering is not about the votes. It's about, as he says, basically ruining the credibility of the Supreme Court of the United States, an effort to really discredit them. So he's my guest, Michael J. O'Neill, at 9:40. 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We have a new poll. Are the upcoming midterm elections affecting President Trump's handling of the conflict in Iran? 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Are the upcoming midterm elections being affected, or are they, I should say, the upcoming midterm elections affecting President Trump's handling of the Iran conflict? Again, 790WAEB.com, keyword poll. So yesterday, go in and get this on there. You go to the talkback button, a great feature. You download the iHeartRadio app. The TalkBack feature is there. You can talk about any topic and send it to us. Just talk, hit send, and we got it right there. We can listen to it and play it on the air. Like yesterday, this comment from this gentleman. Hang on. He's got a cute cat in the background, by the way. Here we go.
14: Good morning, Bobby. My name is Greg, and I just voted up here in Slatington at 7 o'clock. And on the ballot this year, you have to choose two women, two men in one of the categories, a male and a female in another category, and one that no sex is, you don't have to choose either sex. And that's on both the Republican and the Democrat ballot.
2: So my question is, how do you know it's a man? What if I wanted to vote for four men because I thought two of them identify as women? Why don't they have all the other genders represented, especially the Democrats? I can't believe you guys went along with it. How did you go along with that? Asking, of course, for a friend. 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
22: Traffic and weather. Penn Teledata Internet Traffic.
33: Slow down 378 on the Hill to Hill Bridge due to the rush. Same deal, 309 heavy through Coopersburg at Center Valley Parkway. Rush hour delays, but accident-free on 22. The update from PennDOT. Bumper to bumper, 22 west. By 33, 191, it's jammed up now from Shanersville Road to Airport Road. Your speeds are under 20 miles an hour here. Eastbound 22, stop and go at Cedar Crest, 15th Street, and MacArthur. PA Turnpike, now traffic on time, down in the area of Quakertown and Lansdale. Service of the News Radio 790 WAEB Traffic Center. 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
2: Heat advisory in effect through 8 tonight. Today, sun, clouds, a rather hot, humid day, a thunderstorm in the area this afternoon. Any thunderstorm can produce localized damaging wind gusts and hail and flooding downpours, but not everybody sees one, but a lot of people should. A high today near 90, the record 92, last reached in 1996. By the way, the last 2 days, 94, not record setters, but yesterday and Monday, 94, your high. Winds without the gusts during the thunderstorm are generally 7 to 14 miles an hour today, and again, a high near 90. Tonight, cloudy, a shower and thunderstorm around early, then some rain late, turning cooler, 55. Tomorrow, much cooler, rain in the morning, then clouds may break for some late-day sun, 65. Friday, some sun giving way to clouds, perhaps a shower late, 69. Right now at News Radio 790 WAEB, it is 76 degrees.
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2: 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Music begins at 1:30. 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
2: WAEB 754, 76 degrees. Again, 9 o'clock this morning. Michael J. O'Neill, I should say, with the Landmark Legal Foundation, and then also Ian Trottier talking about high stakes treason, how John Brennan compromised American security for millions. They're the guest in the 9 o'clock hour. News Radio 790 WAEB. 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List it and get it sold with John Campbell. You get it sold quickly for the money you want with less stress. 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That's these great innovative programs. That's knowing when to apply them and who should use those particular programs. It's also coming up with solutions, single solutions. So what he saw, what John Campbell saw over the years is common things kept occurring, so he invented programs for them, like, what if I don't sell it? Then we'll buy it. What if I don't want a bunch of people traipsing through my house? Then we'll do the preferred buyers list. What if I don't like the house, or I like the house, but I don't like the school district, and we realize that once we're there? Then we buy it back from you. Yeah, the love it or leave it program. So those innovative programs and people that know how to apply them and who should be using them, but also sometimes it's not a common problem. Well, they can come up with those solutions. Where there's a problem, find the possibility. Where there's an obstacle, create an opportunity. 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They get that, and they get your house sold for the money you want. John Campbell Team, J-O-N, JohnCampbellTeam.com. 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
33: 22 okay by 25th Street, 13th and 4th at 611. Just rush hour delays on Route 22. We are accident-free. The update from PennDOT. Heavy 33 to Airport Road, bumper to bumper east, 309 up to MacArthur and Fullerton. 8 to 10-minute wait here. Turnpike looks okay this hour up the Mahoning Valley and then down to Quakertown and Lansdale. Jersey side clear on 78. 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
2: Today, sun, clouds, rather humid, a thunderstorm in the area, and those could be damaging with hail and downpours. High today near 90. 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
27: The president. We do have a king.
28: Massey does not support the president in Iran and did not vote for the Big Beautiful Bill. He lost by almost 10 points to Trump-backed GOP challenger Ed Gallrain.
29: That sends a message that we, the people, are going to stand up.
28: Now, also, Fox's Madeline Rivera reports.
30: President Trump, though, did not put his thumb on the scale in the Georgia Senate primary. Congressman Mike Collins and Derek Dooley will compete again in the runoff next month as Republicans try to unseat Democratic Senator John Ossoff.
28: Now in Texas, the president's backing Ken Paxton in next week's Republican runoff. Senator John Cornyn's challenger, days after another GOP senator the president wanted ousted in Louisiana, Bill Cassidy, lost his primary. And Cassidy joined a few other Republicans and most Democrats backing a war powers resolution in the Senate, voting to allow it to proceed toward a final vote attempting to limit the president's military actions in Iran. Now, Vice President Vance says, despite delaying resuming bombing Iran to let nuclear talks continue,
31: we're locked and loaded. We don't want to go down that pathway, but the president is willing and able to go down that pathway if we have to.
28: We're learning more about President Trump dropping his $10 billion lawsuit against the IRS over leaked tax returns. Fox's Jared Halpern at the White House.
32: The U.S. government is dropping tax claims against President Trump, his sons, and the Trump Organization. A one-page document posted to the Justice Department's website says the federal government is forever barred and precluded from investigating or pursuing tax claims currently pending.
28: That settlement also includes a nearly $1.8 billion settlement fund for people believed targeted by the Biden Justice Department. Democrats are angry about that, and they say it's President Trump weaponizing the DOJ. 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
3: Hey, it's Blazer. 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It's happening whether waistband is ready or not. And look, I'm pro cookout. 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Fantastic. 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The issue is starting another summer feeling like you're hiding in your own clothes. Been there, didn't love it. Awaken 180 changed that for me. I lost 40 pounds, and I didn't do it by becoming a monk or eating steamed punishment three times a day, and I definitely didn't do it by adding another medication. Awaken 180 gave me the full game plan, a coach to adjustments, and a way to lose weight while still living like a human being. So here's the blunt version. Summer's basically here. The pictures are coming. The cookouts are coming. You can either make the same promise to yourself again or actually do something about it. Enjoy the summer, enjoy yourself, and do it with the medication-free solution for weight loss. Awaken 180 Weight Loss.
4: He says he's proud of the way he won.
5: 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They want change, and we're offering that change to them right now.
4: Incumbent Republican Ryan McKenzie ran unopposed Tuesday. He gave WFMZ a sneak peek as to what his campaign will sound like.
6: I think there is so much that we can fight for to change in Washington, D.C. It is a broken system in so many ways. But at the same time, in the midst of that broken system, we are delivering for people right here in the Lehigh Valley, bring back millions of dollars to improve infrastructure, help our first responders, and do so much more.
4: While McKenzie was unopposed, Brooks defeated three other Democrats, winning by 21 points over Ryan Croswell and 20 over Lamont McClure. Attorney Jason Ritchie will be the GOP's nominee for the Pennsylvania lieutenant governor spot. Ritchie defeated former UPS executive John Ventry in last night's primary. He'll be the running mate for state treasurer Stacey Garrity, who ran unopposed yesterday. They'll challenge incumbent Governor Josh Shapiro and Lieutenant Governor Austin Davis. AccuWeather's Joe Lundberg says Monday and Tuesday were both really hot.
7: 94 again, 2 days in a row of 94 degree heat.
4: And today's going to be hot, too. With a forecast high of 90, if we reach that, it means we'll have 2026's first official heat wave. Now, remarkably, by Memorial Day weekend, Joe says the temperatures might be 30 to 35 degrees cooler. Gunther and Joe have the in-depth AccuWeather forecast at 8:20. 8:07, sports. Reds 4, Phillies 1. The Phillies host Cincinnati this afternoon. Washington beat the Mets 9-6. The Yankees edged Toronto 5-4. Scranton Wilkes-Barre beat the Iron Pigs 15-4. NBA playoffs. The Knicks roared back from a 22-point deficit. They beat the Cavaliers 115-104 in overtime in Game 1 of the Eastern Conference Final. 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
8: And it's Gunther on News Radio 790WAEB. Got the birthdays on the way. Again, talking about the election yesterday, they had you choose, in some offices, choose two women and two men. Why was that? Why was that? How? Why were the other 40-some or 50-some genders?
4: So that was the first time.

0: that you can remember that too, right?
1: I thought it was one other time, actually.
0: Really?
1: Yes.
0: Wow, I cannot remember.
1: Yeah, that's. I guess it's diversity, equity, and inclusion. I guess even from the Republicans are doing it. And again, how? Why was it only the two genders? What happened to the other genders? How are you supposed to know just by the name that it's a man or woman? How are you supposed to know that? And what if the guy today is identifying as a man? What if you want to identify the woman as a man today?
0: What if they change by the general election?
1: Does anybody really know what time it is? Does anybody really care?
0: About time.
1: It's all confusing, folks. We're asking those questions for friends, friends who really care. 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
3: Out of Nazareth on 191 out to Newburgh Road and 248. Traffic here okay. There is a jam up, West 22, due to the rush. Our speeds.
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11: Urban increasing clouds, perhaps a shower toward evening. Friday's high 69. That's WAEB AccuWeather. I'm Joe Lundberg.
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1: 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Speaking of DLP, they've got another event coming up. It's in July. July 9th, down at Arts Quest. It's another investment dinner. Actually, it's a whole day. There's tours of the different properties. We're not going to be able to get all the properties in, but you'll get to see some of the properties that DLP has bought with investor money and return to investors 8 to 14% interest. And so there's the tours and lunch, and then you can just do that if you want. Or you can do the whole day. There's tours and the lunch and then the happy hour and then the dinner. 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Again, July 9th at Arts Quest, and you can learn how you can earn 8 to 14% interest with DLP Capital. 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
1: Got tickets for Motley Crue tomorrow. They're going to be in Camden as well. They're coming in July. And your chance to win tickets to Motley Crue tomorrow, 7:20, with that

0: Crew tomorrow, 7:20. Well, that's a fact. Jack got to spank Danny's fanny. Haven't said that in a while. I'm slipping. I apologize. News Radio 790 WAEB. Got the birthdays, and then, oh, man, I got a ton of weather requests, too, today. Anyway, birthdays. One belated one. A belated birthday for Medusa. This is from Phil, sent this in. Happy birthday, Medusa, no last name, who's 70 years old. Belated happy birthday from a few days ago. My apologies. He sent it to Dan because he sent it to me, and I never got it. I don't know what happened. But anyway, happy birthday, Medusa, with my apologies there for it being belated on your 70th birthday. Birthdays for today. Happy birthday to, oh, Steve Gregory used to work here. Former co-worker. He was a co-worker. Yeah, I got it right the first time. Former co-worker. Steve Gregory, great guy, his wife Linda. And it's his birthday today. Happy birthday, Steve. How about that? Thanks for the heads up on that. Happy birthday, Steve Gregory. Hope it's a happy year for you and a healthy year. Zachary Dodd. Happy birthday, Zachary, from your friends at the Zionstone UCC in Northampton. Happy birthday to my husband, Brian Lynn. He is the best doggy dad and deserves an awesome day celebrating with love from Robin and Olive and Porter, all wishing Brian Lynn a happy birthday. Birthday greeting going out this morning to, let's see here, Chinadu Akudama. Chinadu Akudama. Happy birthday to, he's a doctor too, by the way. So Dr. Chinadu Akudama, happy birthday from all your brother knights at the Knights of Columbus Queenship of Mary Council 4050. Happy birthday to my husband, Bill Kreitz, his 80th birthday. This is from his bride, Connie. So Bill Kreitz, on your 80th birthday, Bill, sir, you are the winner of the award-winning Musical Sunday Brunch for Two at the beautiful historic Hotel Bethlehem. So, Bill, that's yours. Enjoy it. Musical Sunday Brunch at the Hotel Bethlehem. Going out to our winner this morning, Bill Kreitz, on his 80th birthday. Happy birthday, Bill. Happy birthday to all the birthday folks, and thank you. News Radio 790 WAEB. The doctors at the Lehigh Valley Orthopedic Institute have done right by me time and time and time and time and time and time and time and time and time again. I think it was 9 or 10 times I've used them over, oh, I don't know, probably 30 years. I don't know, maybe not quite as long. But, boy, from the first doc I used was Dr. Aranjo, who's now retired. Then I used Dr. Lebby after that. That was my smashed knees, just swollen. Thank goodness that was all it was. And then the broken finger. But anyway, bottom line is Dr. McConnell, who's terrific, Dr. Rahan, Dr. Bykov, awesome docs at the Lehigh Valley Orthopedic Institute. Great bedside manner, they really do. 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They're top 30, or is it top 20 now? They're one of the top 20 practices, yeah, top 20 practices in the country, top 3% of the country for orthopedics based on outcomes and patient satisfaction. The Lehigh Valley Orthopedic Institute, lvhn.org/ortho to find out more.
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2: 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Penn Teledata Internet traffic.
5: Now southbound Airport Road. Just back to Shanersville Road and Ray Street to American Parkway and Hanover Avenue. Traffic here okay. Still busy on 22 westbound between 378 and 512. Both east and west 22. Delays by Cedar Crest, 15th Street, and MacArthur. Update from State Police. We are accident-free Valley Main Highways. Turnpike in 33 on time. 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
0: 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Hey, Joe.
6: Hello there. Good morning.
0: What a beautiful looking day, but on our way to a tumultuous one, I guess.
6: And a hot one, once again, too. I mean, it's still going to head up toward 90. Already it's 77 degrees, yeah. And we're headed for 90 this afternoon, a couple shy of the record of 92. But with that kind of heat and a cold front approaching from the Great Lakes, it's a recipe for thunderstorms to develop, and we think by 5 o'clock this afternoon, maybe a little earlier, those thunderstorms could be knocking on our doorstep, and they may be pretty spicy.
0: Yep, so we got thunderstorms on the way. You said earlier that not everybody will see one, but those that see one might see a pretty intense one.
6: Exactly, with the risk of hail, damaging winds, and, of course, downpours associated with them. And that's all on the table, I think, from a 5 o'clock evening window to maybe 9 or 10 o'clock tonight. After that, I think things quiet down. But then the cool air starts to filter into the area behind this cold front. And when you wake up tomorrow morning, temperature will be quite a bit lower across the area and setting the stage for a run of cool weather through the entirety of the holiday weekend.
0: Yeah, so we got the rain. It seems like it's... I know you say everybody's not going to see one, but it sure seems like
6: I think most everybody
0: will, right?
6: 60-70% of the area, maybe more, will get one this afternoon.
0: That's what I kind of thought. Right. So how much rain with this next day and a half here, would you say?
6: Some of it's going to be dependent on who gets the thunderstorm. If you get another you could get a half an inch, three-quarters of an inch of rain just like that.
0: That's true.
6: While somebody, a few miles down the road gets, a tenth, quarter of an inch of rain. But then that goes away. It quiets down for a time overnight. But then I think a wave of low pressure comes through, and we get a little bit of rain from that. Probably in the order of a quarter of an inch of rain, but more to the south than to the north. That's with this wave late tonight or tomorrow morning.
0: Right. And then... kind of a little respite on Friday.
6: Yeah, most of Friday's dry. If anything happens, it's not till the end of the day. And then it's Friday night, and particularly Saturday, just looks very wet across the area. Various computer forecasts have different ideas of how much rain and how persistent the rain's going to be. I just think it's an all-day soaker, and I think there could be an inch or more rain from late Friday night through the day Saturday.
0: I hope you're wrong. Oh.
6: Need the rain.
0: Yeah, I know we do. We do. And Sunday, what's Sunday looking like?
6: I think there could be a little rain earlier than most of the rest of the day. It's just gloomy, kind of cloudy. Temperatures probably, I'd say low 60s. I could see how it stays in the upper 50s. Brighter, better on Monday, although still a risk for a shower at any time. But I think we're at least in the 60s on Sunday, or on Monday, Memorial Day. And then it warms up again for the middle of next week.
0: But Saturday, Sunday, we wouldn't be in the 60s?
6: I'm not sure we can get out of the 50s.
0: Really?
6: Especially Saturday. Wow. And I think even Sunday, it may be. Once you get easterly winds at this time of the year off of those chilly Atlantic waters, it's tough to turn those winds around and warm things up. That low-level air just gets very stable and hard to rout out. You need a powerful wind to do it from another direction. And I don't see that happening until we get into until Sunday night and Monday.
0: Okay, so I've got an Iron Pigs game Saturday night, 6:35, because you asked Joe if he thinks it'll still be raining.
6: I think it'll be raining. It may be raining lightly, but it's going to be probably about 54, 55 with very light rain and drizzle probably.
0: Looking for the weather Saturday, driving to Cleveland via Route 80, then traveling on Sunday to Bowling Green in Ohio. So weather, again, Saturday, Cleveland, going to Cleveland from here via Route 80, and then Sunday, Bowling Green, Ohio.
6: Wet. I mean, it's just going to rain a good bit of the trip until maybe you get into near Cleveland. Maybe the rain lets up, but it's still going to be cloudy. At least there, it'll probably be in the mid-60s on Saturday. Going to Bowling Green on Sunday, lots of clouds, a couple of showers around. I doubt there's a thunderstorm, but temperatures are probably going to be in the 60s to lower 70s. So it gets a little bit warmer west of the Appalachians as we go into the weekend.
0: People headed to Indianapolis for the Indy 500 on Sunday. Good for them. They're driving out Thursday, returning Memorial Day Monday. What's it look like Thursday, Friday, Saturday, Sunday, Monday?
6: Driving out tomorrow. Once they leave here, it gets better. There may be some sunshine across much of the Ohio Valley. Friday's probably cloudy. I think there's going to be some rain in the afternoon. Saturday, scattered showers, although weighted more toward the early part of the day. Sunday, a shower or thunderstorm is possible at the race. Obviously, that would cause some delays at the race, with temperatures likely to be in the low to mid-70s on Saturday at race day.
0: Cooperstown, New York, Friday, Saturday, Sunday, Monday.
6: Friday looks good. Some sunshine. Temperature will be in the mid-60s. Saturday, by day's end, it's raining, if not sooner, and probably not going to be out of the 50s. Sunday looks cloudy, cool, maybe a little bit of rain early with temperatures in the upper 50s to near 60. Monday, clouds, breaks of sun, a shower, temperatures back into the mid and upper 60s.
0: Washington, D.C. for the Memorial Day weekend.
6: Let's see. Friday, if you're going down there, probably starts to rain as the day wears on. Temperature will be in the low 60s. Saturday looks cloudy and wet, although not the rain that we're expecting to see, probably mid-60s. Sunday, mostly cloudy with a shower. I think we can get into the low 70s. Monday, Memorial Day, clouds, some sun, a chance for a shower or thunderstorm, especially in the afternoon. Temperature mid-70s.
0: Shorecast for Memorial Day weekend. I guess all the shore points, but in particular, I had a request for Avalon for Thursday, Friday, Saturday, Sunday, Monday.
6: Thursday starts raining, dries out of the afternoon, but it's cloudy. It's probably in the low to mid-60s. Friday's a better day with clouds, some sun. I think most of the day is dry, but again, only in the low to mid-60s. Saturday looks cloudy, breezy, cool, rain in the 50s. Sunday, cloudy skies with a bit of rain or drizzle, mainly early. Might get to 60, but I wouldn't count on it. Monday's probably the best day of the bunch, into the 60s, but with clouds and still a threat for a shower. And really, the only place that I'd offer any hope for at the shore points would be maybe Delaware beaches and Southern Maryland beaches for some modicum of warmth and sun to break through on Monday.
0: Promised land. Oh, I'm sorry. Sorry about that. Promised land in the Poconos for the Memorial Day weekend.
6: Let's start with Friday. Clouds get some sunshine, gives way to clouds, but probably mid-60s on Friday. Rain near 50 for high on Saturday. Rainy, cool, drizzly to start the day. Sunday brightens up, but I don't think it dries out much in the afternoon. The high in the mid to upper 50s. Sunday, clouds, clouds and a couple of showers. Temperatures in the 60s.
0: My friend's doing that bike ride from Pittsburgh to Maryland.
6: And let's see, that's Saturday, Sunday, Monday?
0: Yes.
6: Saturday looks wet. Temperatures are probably going to be in the 60s, low 60s when they leave Pittsburgh. And it may not get an awful lot warmer for the end of their first day ride. Couple of showers on Sunday. Temperatures low to mid-60s. Monday, as they're heading into D.C., it looks like breaks of sun, warm, a little bit more humid. Could be a shower or thunderstorm, but probably the driest of the 3 days. Temperature get into the low 70s.
0: Did you get your bike ride in yesterday?
6: I did not. I'm just ooh, not feeling it right now. Oh. I'm still very much drained after Saturday's event and the heat of Monday.
0: Yeah.
6: I'm just not feeling good enough to do it, so I'm not trusting myself out of the bike for a couple of days yet.
0: Good to listen to your body.
6: Yeah, it's not right. It's not recovered.
0: My body's saying I want cake. Anyway.
6: Well, mine wants pie.
0: Pie. Hey, you're a great pie baker. I got to give you that, man. Raspberries and blueberry pie soon, buddy, right?
6: Soon. Yeah. That sounds like wonderful things.
0: Yeah. How about recap our forecast?
6: Heat advisory through 8 this evening. Sunshine mixing with more and more clouds. A gusty thunderstorm later this afternoon and evening. It could be damaging winds, hail, flooding, downpours near 90. Behind it, any shower or thunderstorm threat morphs into a little bit of rain later tonight. Turns cooler, low 55. Rainy to start the day tomorrow. Skies brighten in the afternoon, the high 65. Some sun followed by clouds, a late day shower Friday, high 69. Cool and rainy Saturday in the 50s.
0: Have an awesome day. Are you in tomorrow?
6: I'm in tomorrow.
0: Yep. I will talk to you then, Joe. Great job. Thank you so much for all the extra Pentella data, internet traffic.
5: 78 westbound, jammed up traffic approaching Emmaus Avenue and 145 at Summit Lawn. That's 78 westbound. The eastbound side, okay. Not too bad out to Hellertown and 78 clear through Berks County. Route 22 now, traffic starting to thin out between Lehigh and Northampton County. Still heavy by Airport Road and 15th Street. No problems on the turnpike. 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
0: 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Joe Mascari's Carpets and Rugs. 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The rug start as low as he has the woven discontinued rugs, first quality gorgeous rugs that are 5x8. 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Joe Mascari's Carpets and Rugs International, open 7 days a week, 1221 Sumner Avenue, Allentown. They are closed Memorial Day. News Radio 790 WAEB. All right, coming up in the 9 o'clock hour, Michael J. O'Neill is at 940. He's with the Landmark Legal Foundation. He says all of this gerrymandering in Virginia in particular, where they're just going at the court, they're really trying to discredit the Supreme Court. He'll talk about that at 940. At 915, author Ian Trottier is talking about his book, High Stakes Treason. That's the title, the subtitle, How John Brennan Compromised American Security for Millions. He's Ian Trottier, my guest, at 9:15. Dan Holzman has local news that follows this Fox News update.
7: Fox News, I'm CJ Papa. President Trump saying we're going to end the war with Iran very quickly. Meanwhile,
8: overnight, Iran's Islamic Revolutionary Guard Corps released a new threat against the United States and Israel, warning that if they launch a renewed bombing campaign, there will be serious consequences for the entire region.
7: Fox's Trey Yanks in Tel Aviv. Trump critic Congressman Thomas Massey from Kentucky sent packing in the Republican primary. Voters there followed President Trump's endorsement and supported Ed Gallrein.
9: I want to thank President Trump for his support, his endorsement, and his counsel as I navigated this campaign.
7: The president delivers a command association at the Coast Guard Academy later this morning. 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
11: We're in the Pentel Data Newsroom. I'm Dan Holzman. It'll be Bob Brooks versus Ryan McKenzie in this November's 7th Congressional District race. Brooks handily won the Democrat primary on Tuesday.
12: I'm honored to be handed the nomination here, right? And the team that I put together is unbelievable, and I think we just proved exactly what we can do.
11: Brooks looks to unseat incumbent Republican Ryan McKenzie, who did not hold back when talking with WFMZ after Brooks' victory.
13: Bob Brooks is a con man and a fraudster who has been proven in court to have stolen tens of thousands of dollars from his own family. It's amazing that the Democrats, this is the best nominee they could come up with, but the Democrat Party insiders selected him, and we're going to defeat him in November.
11: McKenzie ran unopposed Tuesday. Brooks earned 42% of the vote in a four-person race to win by 21 points over Ryan Crosswell. Many of Tuesday's races were uneventful and unopposed, but there were a handful of contested local races. Allentown City Councilwoman Cece Gerlach has won the 22nd State House Democrat primary over Anna Tiburcio by 12 points. In the 187th, Democrat Rachel Cuevas easily defeated Jeffrey Whitcomb by a more than 2-1 margin. She'll face off with incumbent Gary Day in November. In the 16th state Senate race, Lehigh County Comptroller Mark Pinsley defeated Bradley Merkel Gump by about 8%, and he'll take on Republican incumbent Jarrett Coleman this fall. 8:34 on WAEB. Secretary of the Commonwealth Al Schmidt says voting by mail continues to gain popularity.
14: More than 854,000 registered voters requested mail ballots for this primary. And as of 8 p.m., counties reported about 77% of those ballots had been returned.
11: Schmidt reports very few, if any, issues during primary voting on Tuesday. We're at 8:35.
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0: How about the tickets for Motley Crue now, huh?
11: Oh.
0: Yes, sir.
11: A little rock and roll, not yes, just roll,
0: that's
11: but rock
0: right,
11: and
0: got
11: roll.
0: That.
11: Wow.
0: Yeah, how about...
11: Is that tomorrow then?
0: Yeah, tomorrow, 720. Ooh. Yep, that's a fact, Jack. Yep, indeed.
11: Yeah, boy.
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25: If you're on 22, you're going to find slowing eastbound Cedar Crest to Fullerton and westbound Shanersville Road to MacArthur. 78 westbound, a few slow spots between Hellertown and down towards South 4th Street. But once you hit South 4th Street, due to construction, traffic is slow westbound. Eastbound 78, not seeing any delays. There are delays due to an accident in Zionsville, Chestnut Street by Kings Highway South. A lot of delays on Chestnut Street in that area. 222 and 422 are okay. I'm Michelle Taylor with your Penn Teledata internet traffic from the News Radio 790 WAEB Traffic Center.
7: Here is the three-day WAEB AccuWeather forecast. A heat advisory remains in effect through 8 this evening. Times of sun and clouds today, rather hot and humid, with a thunderstorm in the area this afternoon. Any thunderstorm can produce localized damaging wind gusts, hail, and flooding downpours. Our high today near 90. The record is 92, last reached in 1996. Winds will be west-southwest at 7 to 14 miles per hour. Tonight will be cloudy with a shower and thunderstorm in the area early, followed by some rain late. It will turn cooler, low 55. Much cooler tomorrow with rain in the morning, then clouds may break for some late-day sun. The high tomorrow is 65. Friday, some sun followed by clouds, perhaps a late-day shower, the high 69. At WAEB AccuWeather, I'm Joe Lundberg.
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0: 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You know, you're spring cleaning, people cleaning their houses and everything else and doing the yard work and all that. 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And there's, I got to tell you, some people that I know have so much jewelry. It's crazy. 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No, not really. So gold is at an all-time high. And if you want to take that no, not really stuff, yeah, you got the heirloom things. 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But there is a whole bunch of no, not really. You can take that and turn it into cash on the spot and get the most cash on the spot at Westgate Jewelers. If you're bringing a whole lot of items, you really do need to call ahead because they check the mineral content, they weigh it, and they appraise every piece in front of you. So if you're bringing a lot of items, it could be a 2-hour, 3-hour event. I'm not kidding you, because they take that kind of time. But time is money in this case because you will get substantially more money. It's 40-plus years of buying experience. And again, they're not wholesaling this out to somebody else, so they're not lowballing you. 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Ready? Here we go. Little girls, girls, girls, get you ready for tickets for Motley Crue tomorrow. Your chance to win these tickets tomorrow at 7:20. I wonder if they could even do girls, girls, girls today. Or would they be allowed? Asking for a friend. The funniest thing is how wrong today these videos are, so wrong by today's standards. It's just anyway, Motley Crue tickets tomorrow, 7:20. It is. Oh my word. I'll just leave it right there. All right. Okay. We'll leave that there. News Radio 790 WAEB. It is the Bobby Gunther Wall Show. Good morning. Demand the best and call on Hess. 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
25: On 22 this morning, we're seeing a little bit of slow traffic left eastbound, Cedar Crest to Fullerton and westbound Center Street to MacArthur. 78 westbound delayed around that corner for South 4th Street, and that's just due to construction. 309's okay, Turnpike is fine. That crash is still there. Chestnut Street by Kings Highway South in Zionsville. I'm Michelle Taylor with your Penn Teledata Internet traffic from the News Radio 790 WAEB Traffic Center.
0: Meteorologist Joe Lundberg on duty. The AccuWeather forecast reads as follows today. Times of sun and clouds, rather hot and humid. A thunderstorm in the area this afternoon, and any thunderstorm can produce localized damaging wind gust, hail, and flooding downpours. High today near 90. The record 92 last reached in 1996. Generally, wind 7 to 14 miles an hour. Of course, during the storms, worse. Not everybody sees the thunderstorm, but probably most people will. And there's a heat advisory in effect till 8 tonight. Then tonight, cloudy, a shower and thunderstorm around early, then some rain late, turning cooler down to 55. Tomorrow, much cooler, rain in the morning. Then clouds may break for some late day sun, 65. Friday, some sunshine to start, giving way to clouds, perhaps a shower late, a high 69 at this point. Saturday and Sunday looking rainy. Monday, nothing's really looking all that great. It's 75 degrees at News Radio 790 WAEB.
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0: 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I got to tell you, I could go crazy if you said to me, which is your favorite burger from Johnny's? And he's got burgers already made, so you don't have to make them. But he's also got just the ground beef, right? So he's got the 99% lean. I like the 84 or 86, whatever it is, because it's got more fat in it. Oh, baby, those things are so juicy. Then I'd say my favorite, it's a tough one, is the brisket burger. Ooh. But now they have the filet mignon burger made from the meat from, yeah, really, it's crazy. It's really, that's just the burgers. Then all the different steaks for the grill. And a lot of stuff that's already done. So like the pork fillets that are already marinated, so you don't have to do any of that. 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All of it. 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They're open upper level of the Farmers Market, open Thursdays, Fridays, Saturdays, 17th and Chew in Allentown. 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
3: Nothing quite like a juicy hamburger with grill marks across it.
0: Oh. You know, by the way, I don't mind a gas grill, but there's nothing that beats a good old charcoal
3: grill. Still go charcoal? Do you have one?
0: No, oh, okay. No. You know what's so funny? I could set anything on fire but charcoal briquettes. You know?
3: The house, yeah.
0: Yeah, everything. You know, everything. I accidentally started fire by looking at it. And meanwhile, with charcoal briquette, but it's just, it's also, it takes, you gotta really, I'm not well organized enough. Because
3: it's
0: really
3: a little more work intensive.
0: Well, yeah, if you're going to grill, you got to start that charcoal like maybe an hour before to really get it going. So, yeah. But, you know, I love the taste of that, though. Wow. You know, they used to do this at Lake Ariel, the fire company. They had all the charcoal briquettes on these big, they built cinder blocks. They built these long, I'm going to guess 25 yards long. I don't know, maybe not that. Maybe
3: chicken
0: maybe,
3: sails?
0: Yeah.
3: Yeah.
0: And they had them with the screens and they flipped the screens.
3: Yepper.
0: Yeah, there's nothing that beats those fire, huh? The old Lake Ariel Fire Company, you come to our picnic, we'll come to your fire.
3: Yeah.
0: Oh, I love that, yeah. Anyway, nothing beats those. They were great. Anyway, Dan, what's going on in the news?
3: It's Ryan McKenzie versus Bob Brooks in this fall's congressional race. And we'll tell you who won three other contested local races as well at 9 o'clock.
0: Interesting call on the TalkBack feature. 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You can talk into that and then you can give us some feedback. So I'm up at the TalkBack button. And I'm listening to these, and this guy yesterday calls. He has a cute cat listening in the back. He's got a cat on the phone with him.
3: Yeah.
9: Morning, Bobby. My name is Greg, and I just voted up here in Slatington at 7 o'clock. And on the ballot this year, you have to choose two women, two men in one of the categories, a male and a female in another category, and one that no sex is, you don't have to choose either sex. And that's on both the Republican and the Democrat ballot.
0: So how would you know? Well, first of all, why are you doing that? I thought it was based on merit, number one. Number two, why aren't you doing all the genders? Number three, what if the guy today is identifying as a woman and tomorrow identifies as a man? What if I want to identify him as a man or a woman, rather? Or she wants... I'm confused. I have lots of questions, and there's no answers, Dan.
3: Why do we not have to vote for three black and three white candidates?
0: In the book of life, the answers are not in the back. I'm telling you, it's confusing. It's a conundrum.
3: I don't remember ever seeing that before. You say you think you did.
0: I thought I did one other time,
3: really?
0: Yes.
3: Wow. Yeah. Down by me, it was 9,
0: yeah.
3: 9, and 1
0: yeah.
3: for the committee members.
0: Nine, and what do you mean?
3: Nine men, nine women, one either.
0: Oh.
3: I
0: ours was two women and two men.
3: But you bring up a good point. On the ballot, what if there are five people named Chris Jones?
0: Right. Right.
3: Are you supposed to be that well informed?
0: Yeah, I guess. I don't know. It's a conundrum.
3: And if you vote for too many of one and not the other, ballot tossed?
0: Yeah. What happens? Lots of questions, not a lot of answers. Here's Radio 790 WAEB. You have a lot of questions when it comes to buying or selling a home. 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
7: A Republican Trump critic in Congress primaried out. I'm Dave Anthony, Fox News. Thomas Massey loses to the GOP challenger the president backed in Kentucky in the most expensive House primary race ever.
16: He stood against us, but he liked to just single out President Trump. All that to say, it's a new day. These people deserve better, and I'm going to give it to them.
7: Ed Gallrain beat Massey by almost 10 points.
19: Massey's loss is yet another warning for Trump critics. The congressman had broken with the president on several issues, including the Epstein files and the Middle East. Yet Massey says he has no regrets.
20: We weren't running against Donald Trump. We were running for what we believe in.
19: Another Trump-backed candidate, Congressman Andy Barr, clinched the GOP nomination for Senate in Kentucky. He is seen as the heavy favorite to replace outgoing Senator Mitch McConnell.
7: Fox's Madeline Rivera in Georgia, GOP Congressman Mike Collins and Derek Dooley advanced to a runoff in the campaign to unseat Democratic Senator John Ossoff. The president has not backed either Republican. Now, he claims candidates he supported yesterday in primaries in six states were undefeated, 37-0. A new AP NORC poll shows the president picking up a little more support, approval of the overall job he's doing up from 33% to 37%, but most Americans still disapprove, and two-thirds oppose his handling of the Iran conflict. And as talks continue on a nuclear deal after the president delayed resuming bombing Iran, Vice President Vance says

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6: 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Coming up next, my guest is Ian Trottier. He's an author of a book on John Brennan.
7: So you called another dealer and they said, yeah, that car's available, and you drove all the way out there. And once you got there, you realized that they're telling you, oh, this vehicle sold. 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Look at these other ones that are twice as much money. This is Jason Williams.
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6: 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He is the founder of, he's the founder of iPark, but the big thing I want to talk about is he's the host of the Discussions of Truth podcast, and he's the author of High Stakes Treason, How John Brennan Compromised American Security for Millions, iantrottier.com. 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
6: Yeah, thanks for being on, and thanks for writing the book. When did you start writing this, by the way, just out of curiosity?
9: Yeah, it's important to know for listeners that the research for the book, became the book, was presented to me in 2024 at a CPAC in Maryland. That individual that presented the research to me is a former FBI agent. He began looking into John Brennan in 2011. He had nobody listening to him for many years, including his family that ostracized him. He got a death threat, and in fact, he submitted a tip to the FBI, his former employer, and they did nothing with it. It wasn't until the research was presented to me that the information has gained some momentum and has now become a book. Of course, I've authored it. He has a conflict of interest with the FBI. He couldn't publish it himself. They would confiscate it and throw him in jail. But there's nothing classified. Anyway, it was 2024, Bobby, that the information on John Brennan came my way, and I've pushed it relentlessly ever since. So just a little bit over 2 years now.
6: So this
9: I've been working on this.
6: So this was inspired by this former is he still at the FBI?
9: No, he's
6: at the Bureau. I've lost you there.
9: Years ago.
6: What was that?
9: Yes, he left the Bureau a couple decades ago.
6: Okay, so how does he know what he knows?
9: Yeah, so he was working with a private contractor named Surveillance, and part of that information was looking at intelligence within the community. Of course, he wasn't privy to, classified information, but something tipped him off in regards to the Norway bombing, Anders Breivik, and a link to John Brennan. As he began looking further into it, again, he submitted that tip to the FBI. He showed up to work in the morning with surveillance. This is back in 2011, and they said, they asked him, they said, did you contact the FBI in regards to John Brennan yesterday? And he says, yes, I see that there's some criminal activity allegedly happening. They need to investigate immediately. Well, they said, pack your bags, you're fired. They fired him. And soon he was having lunch, soon after, he was having lunch with his daughter and a former bureau associate of his showed up and threatened to kill him. He got a death threat. So this is how he began looking into the information, but that didn't stop him. In 2013, the Edward Snowden whistleblowing confirmed all the allegations regarding NSA and a program called X Key Score and PRISM. And that showed what Edward Snowden's whistleblowing showed was that his assertions that Anders Breivik was using Google, a open source platform to search how to make bombs, was true. And that would have been tipped off to what's called the National Counterterrorism Center, the NCTC, that John Brennan himself had created and built as a result of 9/11 and the Bush administration, that initially was called the TTIC, the Terrorist Threat Interrogation Center. That was compiling all 26 classified and declassified sources into that one department that John Brennan was overseeing. And what I just found out yesterday, Bobby, which is alarming. Last week, a former FBI agent, John Guandalo, approached me and said, look, I've got information here printed in The New Yorker. That's a magazine that James Comey is a self-identified communist dating back to 2003. I didn't know that. Now, also yesterday, I'm on the phone with who I call my intelligence source. His name is John Donovan. He's the guy that presented the information to me. And he said, look, what I saw, Ian, was after I left the Bureau and after 9/11 is that the FBI started bringing in CIA agents. Now, this is important because in 1999, John Brennan is prior to 9/11, he's working in Riyadh, Saudi Arabia. And in 2004, Michael Springman, a former State Department employee, is being analyzed back in August by Mike Benz, who I've spoken to and given this information to. Mike Benz was showing that Michael Springman, who I talk about in my book, showed up to Jeddah, Saudi Arabia, the same time that John Brennan is in Riyadh and he's a station chief in Saudi Arabia. Michael Springman is saying, wait a second, this is controlled by the CIA.
6: Okay, hold on. You've totally lost me. Seriously, this has nothing to do then with Brennan and what happened with him and Trump and anything there. This goes back prior to that. So what are the allegations against Brennan in the book? It might help us understand all the players, because I didn't get to read the book. Your publicist didn't get. I didn't get it. I don't have it. I just read some cliff notes on it. So, and I know a little bit about it, but the audience has no idea what we're talking about.
9: Okay. So, in very basic terms, the information in the book shows that John Brennan illegally held stocks in a company called the Analysis Corporation. He did that to enrich himself financially. However, the clincher is, Americans need to understand that this was done jeopardizing national security, and that terror activity under John Brennan, and this is why I was going back to Saudi Arabia, and certainly during the Obama administration, terror activity under John Brennan was permitted, thus jeopardizing homeland security, and he did it to enrich himself in these stocks, illegally held stocks in the Analysis Corporation. Now, going into Donald Trump, this shows, and I've spent time on D.C. I just met with Ron Johnson briefly. I've got some of the staffers, both in the House and the Senate, that I'm talking to about this information just yesterday. John Donovan spoke to the Senate Judiciary Committee, the lead counsel for that. It's important for Americans to understand that the contents in this book, High Stake Treason, show direct motive for John Brennan orchestrating the Russian collusion to try to keep Donald Trump out of office. And that means bringing in Christopher Steele and the fabricated Steele dossier again, to create a complete and total fictitious scenario to keep Donald Trump out of office. What my book shows is John Brennan's direct personal motive to orchestrate that, and we know that he orchestrated that through the email exposures of Tulsi Gabbard.
6: So what do you think? So you say you know all of this. I mean, we all have suspicions, and we all know the Russian collusion narrative was bullcrap. By the way, it's interesting how many people on the left still insist it wasn't, when it's clear it was totally made up, fictitious, orchestrated. And it's the rank and file left, because they watch the mainstream media, have no clue. But it was clear that that Brennan did this. But you know this. You've got all this documented in your book, but nothing's come of it. You know, let me put it to you another way. One of the biggest complaints I have since Trump took office is that nobody's doing perp walks. There's so many people that have gotten away with stuff, and nobody is paying a price.
9: Bobby, I couldn't agree with you. Absolutely, I couldn't agree with you anymore. He's been in office now going on 2 years. No arrests have been made. We're allowing this stuff to continue. What I have in this book, what we show in this book, are 100 pages of an appendix. Nothing's classified. It's all open source. It's all unclassified information, but it shows what's called a counterterrorism intelligence monopoly that John Brennan purposefully hid critical information, jeopardizing national security under the Obama administration to enrich himself financially. That's what we do have. We do show that. That right there is a slam dunk. Former chief of Alex Station, Michael Shore, calls it catching the tiger by the tail. This is information that, as everyday Americans, right, every day, assuming you're not associated with the government, this is what we have that we can hold up, and we can say this man must be held accountable right now. We've got all the receipts to show it. And so that's what I've been doing. I spent a week and a half in D.C. walking the halls of the House and the Senate. I spent just this past week, I joined Matt Gaetz's show for a second time. I was in D.C. For 3 days doing the legwork, getting up, taking the information to the eyeballs, to the desks of our politicians, regardless of political aisle. Democrat or Republican, we've got a man under the Obama administration at the heights of our national security and intelligence that has committed very heinous crimes, and he needs to be held accountable. And I'm trying to get this information, as you can imagine, to Donald Trump and the Trump administration. John Kiriakou has written one of the forewords. He's been very vocal about John Brennan. Roger Stone has this information. I've been on his show. He's written the forward. It's his name on the cover of the book. So we've got a number of different players and people. Steve Bannon is on board with this. And he's had me on a show a couple of times. I'll be speaking next month in Las Vegas at a fraud summit. That'll be live stream on War Room. Patrick Byrne. There's a number of different players that are pushing this. But it's, again, Bobby, this is all open source material. There's nothing classified. We've got the SEC documents. We've got everything that shows that this man needs to be held accountable for his crimes absolutely immediately. And so, Trump has got to start making these investigations.
6: So here's it's interesting, isn't it, that Trump, one of the worst choices continually that Trump has made has been for attorney general, from Sessions to Bill Barr to Pam Bondi.
9: I agree.
6: He picks terrible people for his attorney general. So we're talking Russian collusion, all these other things you're dancing around. But here's one line in here that pops out in this article you wrote. Again, talking to Ian Trottier. He is an author of the book on John Brennan. The book is titled High Stakes Treason. High Stakes Treason, How John Brennan Compromised American Security for Millions. You can get the book at Amazon.com and IanTrottier.com, T-R-O-T-T-I-E-R, IanTrottier.com. There's a lot of information up there. But this line jumps out at me. So you can think of the Russian collusion as bad and the whole Russian hoax, that. But here's what really jumps out at me. And this line, let me see where it is here. One of the many remarkable revelations contained in this exposé concerns the accusation that Brennan actively orchestrated the tragic deaths of American citizens to serve nefarious political purposes. And that's when you're, that's the part when you mentioned earlier where you're saying that, quote unquote, I guess what you mean is when terrorism was permitted.
9: That's absolutely correct, Bobby. We are exposing such massive fraud on such a large scale. When Trump throws around deep state, this is what he's talking about. He's talking about players such as this that were working under Obama, an avowed communist, keep in mind. John Brennan, born in New Jersey, is an avowed communist. He voted for a communist president in the 1980s, a guy named Gus Hall. I just mentioned James Comey, another self-proclaimed communist. These are people that Obama brought in. And by the way, there's something very suspicious happening in 2007. Let me just insert, Bobby, because John Brennan in 2007 used the Analysis Corporation. Those are the stocks that he held illegally during his time as senior advisor to Homeland Security for terrorism under Obama. That's the company that he used to scrub vital intelligence off of the passport of Barry Soetoro back in 2007. Jake Tapper was reporting on this back in 2007. Why did he scrub the information off of Soetoro's passport, otherwise known as Barack Obama? And what was he doing in Pakistan? That is Barack Obama. What was he doing in Pakistan between the years that he was supposed to be studying in Occidental College and Columbia University? This is critical. It sounds like Barack Obama. Don't go too far here, but it sounds like Barack Obama is part of this CIA-infused collusion that many years was working in D.C. that led to bringing up keeping that outsider, Donald Trump, out of office in 2016. This is very messy. This is very dirty. But what I show is something that's very clean, and it shows that crimes were committed by John Brennan. He needs to be held accountable immediately.
6: It sounds, when you just said what you said there, it sounds really like tinfoil hat stuff. But this is what we do know, folks. Is our own CIA has a history of screwing over America and American presidents. I don't know why. I don't know whether this is part of the world elites, the New World Order. I don't know. They want to topple America. They hate America. But it does sound tinfoil hot wearing because it does. It sounds so crazy. It sounds, when you say what you just said, that's like, wow, that's wild. But you're saying that's all documented in the book, correct?
9: That's absolutely correct. Yeah. It's all documented in the book. 430 pages. There's 100 pages of documents.
6: Yeah, folks. So the book, I mean, this is... you think if he knows this, meaning Ian, and it's a book, how does it just get dismissed out of hand? How's something not happening unless the book is totally, you know, not provable? But he's saying it's provable, and you'd like to see this get to somebody that actually cared. But when you have people like we have in Washington, the Uniparty, well, then, and they all are in on whatever they're in on, the laundering of money, enriching themselves off America, whatever it is, that and then some, then how do we get this to where it's got to go? I don't know. But the book, read the book again by Ian Trottier, Trottier, Ian Trottier. And the book is High Stakes Treason, a book that focuses primarily on John Brennan. But anyway, High Stakes Treason, Amazon.com, BarnesandNoble.com, IanTrottier.com. Thank you, sir. Appreciate it.
9: Bobby, thank you very much.
6: Yeah, you're welcome. 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
6: See, and that is on July 9th, Thursday night. Well, that's actually all day Thursday. 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Do the nighttime part of it. 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
6: 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I use them. I use American Fence and Flag. They did a great job of my home. 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
6: 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Michael J. O'Neill is with the Landmark Legal Foundation, President of Legal Affairs with the Landmark Legal Foundation, landmarklegal.org. Good morning, Michael. How you doing?
5: I'm great, Bobby. How are you?
6: Good. We're talking to you. I want to talk to you about a lot of different things, but in particular, the gerrymandering and the lawsuits surrounding it, in particular Virginia, which you say is not really, they don't really care about the issue. They care about discrediting the Supreme Court.
5: 100%. I mean, I think when you look at this, it was clear that the Democrats in Virginia and their lawyers, particularly their lawyers who are sophisticated enough to know better, knew that they had zero to little to no chance of any kind of successful effort to appeal this to the U.S. Supreme Court. And that certainly was exactly the case. You saw the court dispense with their application to motion to stay in a 9-0 decision. It was unsigned. And even Justices Sotomayor and Justice Jackson, who have demonstrated in the past, sympathy for leftist causes, left-wing causes, understood the lack of any kind of substance in this appeal to the Supreme Court. And so in a brief, unsigned opinion, the application for stay was denied, and the case was effectively over. In other words, the Virginia Supreme Court's decision was affirmed. And that's exactly what it should be. If you read the Virginia Supreme Court decision, it's purely procedural matter. It was open and shut case. And the bottom line is the Democrats in Virginia failed to follow the policies as specified in the Virginia Constitution in order to amend the Virginia Constitution. You have to follow the rules, in other words, if you want to change things. And they didn't do that. It was a clear-cut case. But what I think it really shows, I think the effort to do this, a couple of things. Number one, it's to placate your base. And number two, it's to have another notch in your belt to say, look, the U.S. Supreme Court is undermining voting rights here. Here we are. They did Louisiana versus Calais, where they, quote unquote, gutted the Voting Rights Act. And now here they're overturning the will of the voters in Virginia. This is, again, a systematic effort to undermine the integrity of the U.S. Supreme Court to ensure that when and if the Democrats take power in the future, they're able to engage and get the political support necessary to expand the number of justices on the court from 9 to 13.
6: Right. So they're doing the same playbook with the Supreme Court that they did with Trump or that they do with anybody that's their enemy. They can't win. For example, let's think about transgender sports, folks. Who in their right mind believes that men should compete in women's sports? I mean, when you think about all the progress they made for women's sports and then to say that men should compete with women, but when they can't win on the facts, they vilify the person making the argument. They can't win on the facts in Virginia, so they then start undermining the credibility of the court. And that's dangerous stuff. And then what they're going to do is then stack the court. Look, they already said what they want to do in Virginia because they're mad at their own Supreme Court is make a law that says that you have to be a certain age and then you have to retire. And I think the age is going to be 64. Well, that the oldest member of the Supreme Court in Virginia is 64. So if they can make a law that says once you're 64, you have to retire, they're all gone out of office. They didn't get their way, folks. So they're going to try to do that stunt. And that's just, it's wild. And then when they don't get their way, they can't win through legislation. They try to win through litigation and they're just a bunch of, they come off as crybabies.
5: Yeah, that's the distinction here, and I think it's clear is when the left fails, right? Whatever it fails in their Louisiana versus Calais case, or fails in the Virginia gerrymandering case. What do they want to do? They don't want to put their heads down and do the work and work through the systems to effectuate the change that they envision. They want to dismantle and destroy the systems. So it's not, I think this is a perfect contrast here. Roe versus Wade, probably the most abhorrent Supreme Court decision in the past 50 years, right? And what did conservatives do after Roe versus Wade came down? And there was the affirmation of this right to, there was this discovery of a right to an abortion in the Constitution back with Roe versus Wade and Planned Parenthood versus Casey. Conservatives didn't dismantle the Supreme Court or seek to pack the U.S. Supreme Court, right? We worked for decades to overturn those cases, the Planned Parenthood versus Casey and Roe versus Wade, and were ultimately successful. But working through the institutions to effectuate the change, the outcomes we desired, overturning Roe versus Wade and overturning Planned Parenthood versus Casey. We didn't, again, seek to expand it. The left doesn't want to do that. When they don't get their way, they want to blow up the Supreme Court. They want to essentially politicize this. And go down this road just briefly with me, Bobby, just for a second. Think about this. If Democrats come into power, blow up blow up the filibuster, pass legislation to expand the Supreme Court from 9 justices to 13 justices, then they start getting their way. The left-wing justices they appoint start getting their way. What's to prevent a subsequent Republican Congress and Republican president from expanding it again to ensure they get their way? So essentially, you've destroyed the objectivity and the judiciary of the Supreme Court, and that's what's kind of been so important for us. 9 years, I mean, 9 justices over however many hundred years, to ensure that they remain objective and are able to apply the rule of law and the Constitution in a neutral and objective fashion.
6: You could do the other thing, too, which is be Joe Biden and ignore the Supreme Court. For example, on student loans, he totally ignored them on student loans.
5: Yeah.
6: I mean, and you can say what you want about Donald Trump. They've multiple times courts have stopped him on this. He's got the money to do the ballroom, and they're fighting him in court. What does he do? He just goes back to court. He doesn't ignore the court. Same thing on tariffs. He didn't ignore the court. He came up with another way. You can say what you want about Trump. He's just going back and fighting them again, but he's not ignoring them like Biden did, and he's not trying to stack the court like Biden did, meaning add more Supreme Court members. Right. Obviously, you want members that are, when you're having hearings for Supreme Court justice, you want people that are going to be constitutionalist. At least if you're a Republican, you want somebody who's going to follow the Constitution. Democrats, you got to pass an abortion litmus test. So, and by the way, there's another thing to be proven. It's going to be the end of the world if Roe v. Wade is overturned. Do you know there's now more abortions than there were before? It's sad, but there are.
5: And it's a political decision now. I mean, it's to the political branches. I think that's a tragedy, but at least now the political will of the voters is not taken out of the context, is not taken out of the equation. In other words,
6: isn't the ultimate irony? Listen to this, Michael. Isn't the ultimate irony that they didn't want the abortion to be left to 9 men or in women in robes, But now, when they don't get their way, they want every decision to be made to 13 men and women in robes.
5: Right. Exactly. It's outcome determinant. It doesn't matter how many people are making the decisions as long as it's the decisions that they want. And I think you made a really good point about the Trump presidency. Yeah, I mean, one of his signature pieces of acts as president, the tariffs, he yelled and screamed and was angry about it, but he didn't, as you said, he didn't threaten to remake the composition of the Supreme Court by adding justices. And again, another case, when the birthright citizenship decision comes down, and I'll just make a quick prediction. I think it's going to be his executive order is going to be struck down, probably in June and towards the end of June. But might be the last decision that the court hands down. But when that happens, he's going to be mad, and conservatives and Republicans are going to be mad. But guess what? That just means we have to put our heads down and figure out another way to go to solve this problem. And
6: well, you know, the danger of them turning that down, I've had different experts on, is that Trump says, okay, if you're saying that they have a right, even let this birthright tourism that China's imposing on us, Trump's going to say, okay, if that's the way, then I'm deporting everybody so they can't have kids here. And you're going to have mass deportations because, okay, I lose on birthright, which means they're not going to be here. I'm going to get rid of them before they have a child.
5: And I think some of the other ways to solve that too, again, hypothetical, if that executive order is overturned, then I think some of the other ways to do that, and Trump's doing that, I mean, the president's doing this, is ensuring that people don't come here in the first place, right? Ensuring our borders are secure and working within the system that you have. This also goes to a broader point here, is that the left seems to think that this iteration of the Supreme Court is in the bag for Trump. Nothing could be further from the truth, right? I mean, tariffs. So, I mean, we could talk about
6: even some of the immigration rulings, and right, birthright citizenship is sort of one. But I mean, how many times have they tried to thwart him on just immigration stuff? The lower courts sure have.
5: Yeah. And so, I think it's just a myth, and it's nonsense to somehow assert that the Supreme Court, this iteration of the court, is somehow Trumpian. In other words, they are doing their job. Six of the justices are outstanding. I think that they're high caliber folks who are really, really knocking it out of the park. Obviously, there's disputes I have. Not every decision is perfect in my mind. Of course, there's lots of things that I would quibble with. But generally speaking, this is an institution that has withstood the test of time, that needs to be preserved. And I think the danger, of course, here is we're seeing this. The groundwork is being laid. And the left really isn't hiding the ball in any of this stuff, Bobby. They have no problem in telegraphing what they intend to do. Again, expand the number of justices on the Supreme Court to nullify the votes of the quote-unquote conservative justices. Add new states. We're talking about Puerto Rico and Washington, D.C.
6: Which means four new senators for the Democrats.
5: Exactly.
6: Yeah.
5: Open the borders. We've already seen that done during the Biden administration to allow anybody and everybody into our country. Remove any kind of reasonable protections on voting. Remove the citizenship requirement to voting. Open voting for everyone.
6: Mass amnesty.
5: Model there, mass amnesty, and that's how you become a one-party country, and that's how that this is the plan that the left envisions and is in the processing and will implement the moment they get the can. I think they're already in the process of doing this. This is part of the bigger scheme, is to undermine the Supreme Court so when they get the opportunity to, that there's the political will that say, oh, look at all these data points that we can look to say why we need to expand this. Well, they've gutted the Voting Rights Act. They subvert the will of the voters, and then all this parade of horribles that they dream up to propagate on the American people to justify their expansion and destruction of this institution that, again, is really focusing, and I think is focusing on an objective constitutional manner right now.
6: So, they have the media, the mainstream media, helping them because they didn't destroy the Voting Rights Act. Nothing can be further from the truth, but that's what they're saying, and they got the media. And there's so many people. You know what's interesting? I was getting my hair cut, and I was talking to the woman, and she started talking about Trump, and she was negative, and I said, so you're for all the illegal immigration? Well, no, I'm not. I said, well, he's stopping it. Oh, are you for men competing in women's sports? No, I think that's terrible. I said, well, Trump, she had no clue where he stood on the positions. All she knew was that that people told her he was bad. And I was stunned how many people in this country, one, are far left. They really believe in far left ideals, and that's frightening. But what's also scary is how many people are just plain ignorant. They just have no clue.
5: Yeah, I think you hit a really good point there. I don't think that the I think the Democrat Party and the left today represents maybe 25% of the American population electorate. I think they are a very small minority. I mean, as you just pointed out, what, 80% of Americans think that that biological men should be playing men's sports,
6: right,
5: and that men and women, 80% of Americans think that you should have to show identification to vote. Mm-hmm. 80% of Americans think that you should, Americans, not Republicans, not Democrats, Americans, think that you should be, that you should establish that you're a citizen when you register. 80% of Americans think that voter election officials should identify and remove non-citizens from voting rolls. 80% of Americans think that unfettered illegal immigration is a bad thing, that if you're here illegally, you should be subject to deportation. 80% of Americans think that you should have to learn English as a condition of you being president in this country. In order to get a commercial driver's license, you should be able to pass an English proficiency test. These are common sense things that the overwhelming majority of the American people agree with, and yet you have these radical leftists try to gaslight us into thinking that somehow you're ridiculous for holding these common sense beliefs.
6: Right.
5: It's absurd, and I think, you know, when the rubber meets the road, really, I think that the Democrat Party continues to represent a shrinking minority, and the only reason they can retain power is to bring in people that have no concept and no affiliation or affirmation to the United States of America and are able to be manipulated accordingly.
6: Or Americans themselves who are totally ignorant, like the woman who was cutting my hair. I had no clue where she would agree with Trump on all the issues, but she didn't realize, because the whole point was what you just said, where we started with this conversation, vilify. If you can't win on the facts, vilify the courts, vilify Trump, because they're not with you on the issues. So you've got to vilify the person that represents those issues and then make him a boogeyman and just use it to do two things, grift and make money and gin up the base, and then try to win by people being scared of this faux boogeyman that they've made out of Trump and the courts.
5: Yeah, I always think the best question is always to ask, and you try to, when you're talking to somebody who might be just, you know, middling or not necessarily, the leftists are impossible to get through to, but you just probe a little bit. Well, how? And I think you see that, well, Trump is undermining our constitutional rights. Well, how? And, well, I don't know. People say this word salad that they're programmed to say.
6: Yep.
5: And then all you have to do is probe a little bit. Well, how? Well, he's deporting. He's, you know, creating internment camps. Where? Well, what are you talking about? He's rounding up. Well, where? How's that happening? Show me where it's happening. And get people to actually think about it and prove, you know, establish evidence to back these statements that you're hearing. Because, again, it's just been so programmed, and you see it repeatedly over and over again. You just say these words, these platitudes that you've been programmed to say without actually looking into it. Well, how did the Supreme Court gut the Voting Rights Act? What do you mean when you say that?
6: Michael J. O'Neill, we're up against the clock here, Michael. Always great. Thank you for joining us. Michael J. O'Neill, again, with the Landmark Legal Foundation, landmarklegal.org, landmarklegal.org. Thank you, Michael.
5: Thank you. Bye-bye.
6: This is WAEB Allentown East in Bethlehem. It is 10 o'clock.
7: He says he was undefeated. I'm Dave Anthony, Fox News.
8: I know how to win.
22: Are you worried about
8: Lauren? Some of them don't know how to win. I know how to win. I think I've proven that, haven't I?
7: President Trump, a short time ago, after posting on Truth Social, all 37 primary candidates he backed in six states yesterday won, including Ed Gallrein, who defeated Republican Congressman Thomas Massie in Kentucky.
23: Now my focus is on advancing the president's and the party's agenda to put America first and Kentucky always.
7: Massie opposes the president's handling of Iran and did not back the big, beautiful bill the rest of Republicans passed last year, and told his supporters in defeat,
24: "You all don't like bullies and you don't tolerate them, and I love you for it."
25: Another Trump-backed candidate had a big night last night. Congressman Andy Barr easily won his primary to be the Republican Senate nominee. This is the race to replace Senator Mitch McConnell, who's retiring.
26: Thank you, Mr. President, for your powerful support.
25: Barr's going to face off against Democrat Charles Booker, who ran for Senate before but lost to Rand Paul just some 6 years ago.
7: That's Fox's Mark Meredith in Lexington. The president spoke before getting on Air Force One, which just took off for Connecticut, where next hour the commander-in-chief will address cadets at the U.S. Coast Guard Academy commencement. Reporters asked him about the Iran conflict.
8: We'd have to open the strait. That would open immediately. So we're going to give this one shot. I'm in no hurry.
7: As nuclear talks continue after the president on Monday delayed resuming bombing Iran, which issued a warning today, if the military attacks continue, they'll spread the conflict beyond the region. Two other U.S. adversaries, Russia and China, got together in Beijing.
0: Xi Jinping and Vladimir Putin have issued a joint statement calling the Trump administration's nuclear policy irresponsible. They're not happy at the expiration last year of the last treaty limiting American and Russian nuclear weapons. The United States says a new treaty must include China as well. There's also criticism for the proposed U.S. Golden Dome anti-missile system.
7: Jonathan Savage, America's listening to Fox News.
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10: 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Finish with one of our new sweet treats, a Cherry Coke float, or the All-American Double Chocolate Fudge Coca-Cola cake. You can try them all, but only this summer at Cracker Barrel.
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13: Chris Kroc and for Jesse Kelly, the Jesse Kelly Show. Hey, Jesse will be back on Monday. Some of you guys are asking me that on my social media feed and stuff. Jesse will be back Monday for his Memorial Day show. Do not miss that. Okay? Jeff Bezos, actually, as much as I have issues with Amazon, I've loosened up. But I just hate